0: all of the top five best-selling songs in the UK and find out if Olivia Rodrigo can make it a second week at number one. It's all coming up in the next hour with me, Kim Robson.
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0: Before we start our look at this week's album chart, we kick off with fresh new music, and it's the new single from Madonna and Sabrina Carpenter. This is Bring Your Love.
2: Ask yourself.

0: Madonna and Sabrina Carpenter, Bring Your Love. This is the lead single from Madonna's highly anticipated album, Confessions 2, which will be released in July.
1: Top of the Pops from the BBC.
0: Now let's start our look at this week's album chart. And our first new entry is the latest and self-titled album from American singer-songwriter Kalani. From it, this is Folded.
2: Number 28.

0: Folded, from the album Kalani, her fifth studio album.
1: Number 19.
0: It's a new entry from legendary British musician Paul Weller with Weller at the BBC Volume 2, a collection of live performances at the BBC from 2008 to 2024. The BBC's Sean Keaveney recently caught up with him and asked him about his early influences.
2: I just wanted to start at the beginning with you because I know that you talked at length about the fact that your first gig was Quo, right? And also, one of your first musical crushes was Dr. Feelgood, wasn't it?
3: Yeah.
2: You know, that treble, that Wilco Tele sound
3: and
2: stuff.
3: Yeah, incredible, yeah.
2: The dirty guitar noise, was that a sort of in for you musically when you were a kid? Was that one of the first things that rang a bell?
3: Well, I mean, my introduction to falling in love with music was the Beatles when I was like 5 years old, probably. That was the kind of initial influence on me. And then by the 70s, you know, by the mid-70s, it was pretty boring, really, musically.
2: Mm.
3: But I think Dr. Feelgood were like the first band that I connected with for a long time anyway. And that was probably around 74. And then I just thought Wilco Johnson was just amazing. He was like the first sort of guitar hero for the 70s.
2: I remember hearing you talk about when you were coming up, and obviously we're talking about Dr. Feelgood and then the start of the Jam, but that time when the Sex Pistols and the Clash were coming out, they were obviously really inspirational to you lyrically and as well as musically and stuff.
3: Absolutely.
2: One of the threads through a lot of your lyrics, I always thought, was that there is always, certainly towards the beginning, that there was that splenetic fury, you know, which I think people really got attracted to, especially young kids.
3: Yeah.
2: And anger about the state of the world. Is that still in you, though? Is that still something that comes out every now and again, that sort of lyrically and musically, do you think? Or is that something that you sublimate in other ways?
3: I'm still angry at the world, but I've just learned how to deal with it better, I think, you know. I don't know about being sort of 67 and being an angry old man or something. I'm not sure about if that's a good idea. But I look at the world and it makes me angry, what's happening right now especially. But I think there's a time and place for that, really. I think that's the property of young people, really.

0: or Weller, Around the Lake, from the album Weller at the BBC, Volume 2. This is Top of the Pops from the BBC, and we're featuring the high new entries into this week's album chart here in the UK.
1: Number 4.
0: Our next new entry is Michael, Songs from the Motion Picture, the soundtrack to the new Michael Jackson biopic, which features classic tracks from his career, including this 1983 UK number one

0: Jackson, Billie Jean, from the album Michael, Songs from the Motion Picture. This track, which has climbed to number 13 in this week's singles chart, was the second single from his 1982 album Thriller, which is back in this week's top 10. The movie's popularity has also helped several more of Michael Jackson's albums enter this week's top 40.
1: Top of the Pops. Top 10.
0: Now the top 10 albums.
2: Number 10.
0: Harry Styles, Kiss All the Time, Disco Occasionally.
2: Number 9.
0: Ed Sheeran, Tour Collection.
3: I'm in love with the shape of you. We push and pull like a magnet.
2: Number 8.
0: Michael Jackson, Thriller.
2: Number 7.
0: Alex Warren, You'll Be Alright Kid, Chapter 1.
2: Number 6.
0: Don't Stop, 50 Years of Fleetwood Mac.
2: Number 5.
0: Michael Jackson, Number 1s.
2: Number 4.
0: Michael, Songs from the Motion Picture.
2: Number 3.
0: Olivia Dean, The Art of Loving.
4: I don't want a boyfriend, but we could be nice to each other, nice to each other.
2: Number 2.
0: Foo Fighters, Your Favorite Toy. Straight in at this week's number 1, it's Noah Kahan with The Great Divide.

0: more from Noah Kahan later in the show. Let's go back to the new entry at number two, your favourite toy from Foo Fighters. Trevor Smith's been finding out all about it.
1: The Foo Fighters' latest album, Your Favourite Toy, is the product of a long period of experimentation with frontman Dave Grohl demoing over 50 songs, but eventually 10 of those proved to be all they wanted this album to be.

0: I had this sort of bank of demos, and there were randomly, there were 10 in a row on the playlist that were really energetic and upbeat and reminiscent of the music that we grew up listening to. And there was something about that that I thought, oh my God, this is like, this is the energy.
1: It's a no-frills, back-to-basics, high-energy album, recorded in a matter of weeks, mainly in Dave Grohl's garage. But a lot of work went into getting the balance of styles and techniques just right.
0: We've always sort of felt this way, like, you know, there are multiple crucial elements in the band in every song. There are times where it can just sound like... because everybody's, you know, doing their thing as best they can and as loud as they can. But we've done a lot of stuff over the last 30 years. And even from the first album on, like if you listen to the first record, there's the This Is a Call is sort of the upbeat sort of pop kind of punk rock sort of thing. And then you have a song on that record like Floaty. Floaty was totally inspired by my love of bands like Lush, or a song like Weenie Beanie, which is totally distorted vocals and really heavy tuned down riffs. So even within that first record, like we're taking left turns and kind of going from this dynamic to this dynamic to this sound to this sound. And which was great because that opened doors for us for the rest of our lives. Sometimes you go to the studio and you'll be like, oh, cool, this keyboard thing is awesome. Let's have it be that with this one drum beat with this Rune mic and blah, blah, blah. And then I'll double the vocal and make the melody high over that. And you just are always messing with things until you find something that is simple enough that it really works well. And beyond the sonics of it, it's more just like the energy and the attitude of it.
1: And this was an album made on their own terms.
0: You know, we're really lucky that nobody really ever tells us, hey, you need to make a record. It just happens when it feels time, if we're inspired. And then once it starts happening, we just have a group text and it's like, hey, what's everyone doing today? You wanna come by at like 11 and let's do some drum tracks and then we'll do some keyboards after 3 o'clock. It's just pretty laid back at our own pace.

0: Fighters, Window, from the album Your Favourite Toy. A new entry at this week's number two.
1: It's Top of the Pops.
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0: I'm Kim Robson. Now it's time for the brand new singles chart here in the UK. And we start with The Climber at number 39.
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0: It's Samba, 12 to 12.

0: number, 12 to 12. It's the 39th week in the chart for this song.
1: Number 29.
0: It's a climber for Another and 54 Ultra. Talk to you.

0: 54 Ultra Talk to You. Another is a Dutch electronic duo, and 54 Ultra is New Jersey-based indie pop artist and producer John Anthony. I'm Kim Robson, this is Top of the Pops from the BBC, and we're featuring the new entries and climbers in this week's UK Top 40 Singles Chart.
1: Number 12.
0: It's a new entry for Noah Kahan, Doors.

0: Khan, Doors. It's taken from his new album, The Great Divide, which has gone straight to the top of this week's album chart. This is one of three songs from the album that make this week's top 40.
1: The UK.
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0: Now numbers 20 to 6. Up 23 places to 20, Noah Khan, Porchlight. 19 is Zara Larsson and Midnight Sun. At 18, Bella Kay, I Love It, I Love It, I Love It. Up 63 to 17, Noah Khan, The Great Divide. A non-mover at 16, Ella Langley, Choosing Texas. A non-mover at 15, Milky, Just the Way You Are. 14 is Harry Styles, American Girls. Up 80 to number 13, Michael Jackson, Billie Jean. It's a new entry at 12, Noah Khan, Doors. 11 is Dominic Fike and White Keys. And it's a non-mover at 10 for Dominic Fike with Baby Doll. Up 2 to 9, Olivia Dean, Man I Need. Up 1 to 8, Zara Larsson, Lush Life. It's a non-mover at 7, Samba, Homewrecker. And at 6, Justin Bieber with Daisies. Coming up, the top 5 best-selling songs in the UK.
3: I'm Trevor Smith with a quick look at this week's music news. Ariana Grande is set to release her new album, Petal, on July 31st. Sharing an insight into her eagerly awaited 8th studio album, she said, "It's something that's full of life and growing through the cracks of something cold and hard and challenging." The album release will come while she's in the midst of her Eternal Sunshine tour. Tony Wilson, the bassist, songwriter and co-founder of the soul band Hot Chocolate, has died at the age of 89. Along with frontman Errol Brown, Wilson co-wrote hits such as You Sexy Thing and Emma, which took the band to the top of the charts in the 1970s. The group were also the first mainly black British group to achieve major chart success in America. And Rosalía will receive the International Songwriter of the Year award at this year's Ivor Novello's. Her album Lux, released last year, featured her singing in 13 different languages. Roberto Neri, the chief executive of the Ivor's Academy, said her songwriting has captured the hearts and minds of audiences around the globe. With lyrics in over 13 languages, Rosalía has broken down languages and borders, and I'm delighted she'll be celebrated by our community and industry.
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0: Now the 5 most popular songs in the UK. Up 1 place at number 5, Alex Warren, Fever Dream.

0: Tame Impala, Dracula is a non-mover at this week's number four. This track also features South Korean singer Jenny. This is Top of the Pops on the BBC. I'm Kim Robson, and these are the top five most popular songs in the UK this week. It's a non-mover at number three, Justin Bieber featuring Nicki Minaj, Beauty and a Beat.
1: Young Money

Justin Bieber featuring Nicki Minaj, Beauty and the Beat, and they'll move for it this week's number three. It's down one place at number two for Olivia Rodrigo, Drop Dead.

0: down one place to this week's number two. This track is the lead single from her upcoming third album. The official UK singles chart is compiled by the Official Charts Company. I'm Kim Robson. Top of the Pops is produced by Trevor Smith at Rotation Media for the BBC World Service.
1: The UK's number one.
0: After losing their place at the top last week, Sam Fender and Olivia Dean rise again, and Rain Me In is once more Top of the Pops number one.

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2: And I'm Jared J.B. Boyd.
1: This week on Bill Street Caravan, we have got a soulful, funky surprise for you.
2: That's right, Pat. We're hanging out with Hope Claiborne and the Soul Scrimmage. Some amazing sax with jazz, funk, and rock and roll. And also, Grammy-nominated blues man Guy Davis will be with us to deliver an installment of the Blues Hall of Fame, an exploration of the lives of the pioneers and innovators enshrined in the Blues Hall of Fame here in Memphis, Tennessee, brought to you by the Blues Foundation.
1: That's all coming up right now on Bill Street Caravan.
2: Hey, Pat.
1: Hello, JB.
2: Aren't you extremely excited for the special guest that we have on the show this week? Someone who knows how to truly put it down all over town and all the surrounding areas, Miss Hope Claiborne and the Soul Scrimmage.
1: That's right. Hope Claiborne is one of those artists that you don't know where she's going to pop up. You can go see someone play, and next thing you know, Hope's up on stage, and she's got her... I think she takes her saxophone everywhere she goes.
2: They call it a jam bush. You better watch out, because Hope Claiborne is coming. And if you're playing some music, she'll fit right in. She's so versatile and incredible on stage.
1: She can play just about anything. And what she prefers to play, well... she does a good job of getting you up out of your seat. There's no way you can watch her and not move along.
2: And so it's no surprise that there are so many all-star players around town who enjoy sitting in with Hope or letting Hope sit in with them. Some of the best on guitar, bass, drums, keyboard, auxiliary percussion, and man, even people that like to dance along, clap along, jump in, dance. It's always a great, amazing, inclusive experience when Hope Claiborne is on your stage.
1: So let's step into the green room in Crosstown in Memphis, Tennessee, and hear from Hope Claiborne and Soul Scrimmage.

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0: That was Hope Claiborne and Soul Scrimmage at the Green Room in Memphis, Tennessee, live on Beale Street Caravan.
1: We'll be back with more music from Hope and Soul Scrimmage in just a bit.
0: Up next, Grammy-nominated bluesman Guy Davis takes us through the life histories of the pioneers and innovators enshrined in the Blues Hall of Fame. 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

0: for all we know, brought her to tears every time. That's why people loved her. She felt every word she sang. They knew it hurt. She did it for them. On stage at the Stardust Lounge in Las Vegas, Diana Washington delivered the quiet, contemplative verse. She breathed in, tilted her head back, gently closed her eyes for the dramatic pause, and heard a cackle in the audience. Diana peeked through a slit in one eye and saw the woman, right at the front table, wrapped in a fur, laughing. Diana dropped her head down in silent grace. She reached toward the stool at center stage as if bracing herself from collapse. She reached into the water glass on the stool. Two silk fingers slid out an ice cube. She twirled, glided over to the front table, now singing her heart out, and threw the ice cube at the laughing woman. Diana swirled a gloved hand through the air and brought the number to a close. Covered by applause, the pit boss slithered on stage. He had copper-colored hair, slicked back, and nightlife pale skin. He beckoned Diana out of the spotlight and whispered in her ear, "Nice shot. Try attacking someone who isn't married to the governor of California next time." Diana elegantly strode back toward the table she iced to apologize for all the pit boss knew. Diana bowed to the people seated there. Diana looked at the woman eye to eye and said, "I thought for sure I had on the most expensive wig in here tonight." The governor's wife shot back, "You should see my white mink." Diana replied, "You should see my white chauffeur." "Who are you to sass the governor's wife?" the woman asked. "My darling," Diana said, "I am the queen."
1: I say ain't it a mean old man, mean old man's world.
0: Diana retired to the dressing room with her entourage. A scribbler from Billboard magazine greeted her, but that's not who Diana was dying to see. Her one-year-old son was waiting for Mama with his nanny Eloise. "Ooh, he's just about to walk," Eloise said. Little George stood on wobbly legs holding Eloise's finger. He saw Diana. She kneeled down in her sequin gown and opened her arms wide. She said, "Come on, baby." Little George released Eloise's finger and grunted, "Mmm." His plump little legs shook. Dinah's entourage cheered him ahead. "Come on, little Georgie." He wobbled, raised his foot, and stepped into Dinah's arms. She hugged her boy to her breast and laughed, tears welling up in her eyes. Everyone cheered. Dinah kissed Georgie's chubby cheek and turned right to the reporter. "Don't you dare write about how kind I am," she smiled. "Write about Dinah the bitch."
1: It was a night. Oh, what a night it was. It really was such a night. The moon was bright, oh, how bright it was, it really was such a night.
0: After Diana put little George to bed, she went out with the reporter and her best friend, backup singer Pinky. "No more Dust Bowl for us," Diana said. Diana had been the first black female singer to perform in a Vegas casino. Now the whole strip was open to black entertainers and black customers. That's why the reporter went along for the ride. They hit all the neon hotspots, the Flamingo, the Gold Nugget, until finally they got a front table at Nero's Nook in Caesar's Palace. The reporter asked, "Ms. Washington, what did you have to do to get Las Vegas open to black entertainers?" Diana looked at Pinky and laughed. "Hell," she said. "Sinatra threw a fit when one of those meatheads backdoored Sammy Davis Jr.," Pinky explained. "He called Giancana." The reporter's eyes bugged in disbelief. Diana went on. "The whole town was desegged faster than a Supreme Court judge can bang his gavel." Pinky opined, "They should put Sinatra on the Supreme Court and Sammy Davis on a Greyhound." "This whole country would be fixed in a week," Diana added. The interview shifted to Diana's backstory. The reporter asked, "How did you ascend to royalty, Queen?" "Little Ruth Jones started singing gospel with Sally Martin," said Dinah, sharing her real name. "But my heart went with Billie Holiday. I wanted to be a showgirl. I wasn't even a woman yet. I got my first job playing piano with the Cats and the Fiddle at the Stage Bar in Chicago. We played upstairs. Billie sang below us in the downbeat room. I snuck down and dug her every chance I could. She didn't show the night Lionel Hampton came looking for her. He came up and heard me instead. That was my big break." What became of Ruth Jones? The reporter wondered. Hamp's manager told me, the way you sing, you ought to have a name that rolls off the tongue like rich liquor. Pinky threw in, Dinah Washington was born.
1: I'm a girl you can't excuse. I've got those blowtop blues.
0: Dinah tossed a small green pill into her mouth and swallowed a sip of gin and tonic. The reporter's eyebrows shot up. They want you thin and beautiful, Dinah told him. I was born neither. The reporter saw an opening into Dinah's personal life, a source of gossip, like the Nile's a source of water. Hadn't kept the men off, he nudged. Dinah didn't bite. The reporter shifted. You've been married, what, 6 times? I enjoy divorcing them more, she smiled. I've been hurt, humiliated, kicked around, robbed, and maligned by lies. Name it, it has happened to me, but I refuse to give up.

0: house lights dimmed. People seated throughout Nero's nook began clapping. On stage, Nina Simone prowled into the spotlight. "Oh, throw her a fish," Dinah said. Simone opened with a long, powerfully sung, "Cry Me a River." She wrung every drop of emotion out of each word. Simone finished to ear-splitting applause. When the roar of the crowd died down, Dinah remarked, "If I didn't have on such a tight dress, I'd run up on that stage and take back my music," Pinky cackled. Dinah mostly behaved herself as the night went on. Zsa Zsa Gabor passed by, ran her hand over Dinah's mink stole, and said, "Hello, darling." After Simone's set, the house lights went back on. A man with copper hair and white skin was standing beside Dinah's table. He said to Dinah, "Mr. G called. Didn't like the business with the governor. He canceled your contract, Queen. I'm sorry." Dinah said, "Why you got to tell him?" "I didn't," said the pit boss. He skulked away. Pinky asked Dinah, "Didn't you know that was the governor's wife when you threw that ice?" Dinah sighed. "Sure, sweetie. He presented me with my first Grammy Award. I knew him when he was just Ronnie Reagan."
1: What a difference a day made. 24 little...
0: In the morning, the reporter went to Dinah's room. He watched the entourage pack up her pink fur pillows and glittering gowns. Dinah held little George's hand as he wobbled across the red carpeted floor. She scooped up her baby, turned to the reporter, and said, "Warm applause is music to my ears, but not even Nina Simone can take it to bed with her." And the Queen left Las Vegas. Shout out to Nadine Cahotas, author of the Dinah Washington biography, The Queen.

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For more information on the Blues Foundation, go to blues.org.

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2: Bill Street Caravan is supported by awards from Memphis Travel and Tennessee Arts Commission. 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
0: That's right. We've talked about Hope and her versatility as a player. Now, she has shared a stage with everybody from the Allman Brothers to Valerie June. That right there tells you that she can play just about anything. But she can also be seen around town playing with other bands. She plays with the Lucky Seven Brass Band, Frog Squad, Marcella Simeon, and Neil Bruni Dance Band, which I just think is a huge drum circle with African dancers. That's how I explain them.
2: Absolutely. And you can also see her just about anywhere. I know that I've stepped into a smoky, weird, shadowy Sunday night where I probably was sleepwalking and caught Hope hanging out with a band that I don't even think had a name, just hanging out and playing at Young Avenue Deli in Midtown. And I ain't gonna say I saw it, but I know she likes to play sometimes at the casinos around town too.
0: It says that she just loves to play. Now, interestingly enough, one of the things that would always throw me off when I saw her playing sometimes, it was obvious she'd just come from work because she had scrubs on. So she's a trained nurse. I mean, that's what she went to school for, aside from being a musician. And right now, you can catch her because she's focusing on her music, but it's also interesting because she talks about her music as a healing thing, as a thing that gets inside of you and makes you feel better about life. That makes sense for a woman who's also saving lives along on the side.
2: Absolutely. And selling hope, as she might say. And it's incredible to get up and dance with her, to really feel someone who truly embodies the Memphis music spirit, even though she's not originally from here.
0: Well, the performance that we captured in the Green Room is her CD release. It's called Y'all So Loud, and it was so loud. So let's go back into the Green Room and hear more from Hope Claiborne and Soul Scrimmage.

0: All right, we're here on Bill Street Caravan. We've got a friend of the show with us, and I'm sure a friend to you because you've probably been listening and enjoying incredible music from Hope Claiborne and the Soul Scrimmage. How are you doing today?
1: Doing great, man. Enjoying the beautiful sunshine.
0: We always can expect incredible music in the forecast, and you've been holding it down for quite some time. For those who aren't familiar with Hope Claiborne, tell us a bit about you.
1: Well, I'm originally from North Carolina, but been all over and then been in Memphis over 20 years now. And I specialize in saxophone, woodwinds, and a little singing. And I love to play some funk and soul music, but I'll play whatever.
0: Absolutely. Yeah. And you're still balancing the field of nursing?
1: Not right now. I've just been doing music since the pandemic, you know, put everything in perspective. And I was at the Regional Medical Center now, at the trauma ICU for about 13 years. And then, I did my service with that, and then I wanted to explore just doing music. Also, you know, I'm at that point in my life, or I guess you could say midlife crisis or whatever, but where it's like, you know, I really want to dive into this for a little bit. That's why, you know, with my band, the Soul Scrimmage, I just went out the way, self-funded, putting out a vinyl record and video and stuff like that, because, I mean, you never know unless you try, right?
0: Well, you brought us right where I'd love to go, the Soul Scrimmage. I mean, what is different about this project as compared to things that you've done in the past, and how did it all come together?
1: Well, when I first moved here, I was playing the guy that helped me put this band together, Robert Allen Parker Jr., who you guys have had on Bill Street Caravan. He was a great kind of conduit to getting other musicians together. And I called it Soul Scrimmage because I'm into sports, and the scrimmage is like a rehearsal where, you know, or just like practice. And I was like, you know, maybe these folks will keep showing up, and the same people kept showing up. And eventually I was like, well, I guess I got to pay you guys, you know. And then we became a band from there, and then we just, some of my older tunes that I've written back in the day and sketches I would bring and just kind of develop those. So it's really just kind of putting together all of my interests and past bands all together into one project. So it's really me, you know. It has combines all my love of jazz, funk, African, rock, metal, you know, all that stuff. So, and I try to, you know, put it into one sound. So I don't know how to categorize it itself. I just want it to be funky and energetic and just me, like
0: absolutely.
1: I said. Yeah.
0: So this ensemble sort of organically came together, the personnel.
1: Uh-huh, yeah.
0: That's interesting. You've got such an all-star group of folks here. Why don't you run it down? Kari.
1: Yeah, Carl.
0: Paul Taylor played with you on this most recent concert that we're looking at, listening to today. Victor Sawyer, who was, and Juwan, both quickly becoming two Memphis All-Stars, two favorites.
1: Yes.
0: And I'm not as familiar with Daniel McKee, but I'd love to hear about all of the group and how they all gel.
1: Yeah, so like I said, Robert Allen Parker is on guitar, and he's the first person that kind of says, you know, we're kind of the co-founders of the project, and he's a great guitarist. He's straight out from the 60s, almost looks exactly like Dwayne Allman and plays like him. And then Kari Wynn on the other side is doing kind of more of the complicated, intricate guitar parts, and every now and then he'll play bass for me too. And then Daniel McKee is a kind of newer member, but he plays with everybody too in town. He's a great guy on bass. And then, like you're saying, Victor Sawyer and Juwan Crawford on trumpet and trombone. So those guys just bring the same kind of energy. It's nice when you start doing the dance move and you look to your left and they're doing the same thing. I'm like, that's awesome. And then right now, when Paul Taylor's not here, Paul's moved elsewhere, but John Scott Harrison is my drummer now. Great guy, plays with all sorts of stuff, bands, and kind of does experimental music, but he's on drums. And so I'm just very lucky, man.
0: And putting a record out, which is, you know, it's a feat for an independent artist. Y'all So Loud. Tell me about the record and the name and the concept.
1: Y'all So Loud. It's kind of one of those things where I was at a venue, you know, we'll go unnamed, and I was doing my best to keep it down, you know, keep it jazzy. I know they're trying to sell their meals and stuff. And no matter what I did, the owner was like, you got to keep it down. I'm trying to sell some food here, you know. And y'all So Loud. I was like, thank you. So I wear that as a badge of honor. Not saying that we're loud in the sense that volume and everything. I think what it is, you know, as a professional musician, you'll encounter these spaces where you basically are a part of the equipment. You know, you're there to help sell things. And I know nothing against that, because I know that's my role too. But sometimes it's just like, you know, I just want to rock out, as they say. And also be true who you are, and just give that atmosphere of just like, come enjoy yourself. So the Y'all So Loud is just be loud in your life. Be who you are. You know, this is who we are. You know, we're loud. but not in a way that's just like, you know, just there to blast your ears. It's just to move your soul, you know, get that vibration inside of you. So, yeah, we loud.
0: Be loud. I love
1: be
0: it.
1: Be loud.
0: Absolutely. Taking this show from the stage and getting it on record, what was the process like in the studio?
1: Oh, wow. We recorded this a while back, so it's taken me a long time to kind of get my ducks in a row. We first did it, started in 2015 at Ardent Studios when they were still kind of full-time. And Ardent, I don't know if you know, folks out there know, it's a very historic recording studio here in Memphis. Big Star is the biggest person that folks know that recorded there, but everybody's ZZ Top, Led Zeppelin did some stuff. I mean, folks that have come through here, and it's a beautiful space, and so I was very lucky to get in there. Adam Hill was the engineer and co-producer with me. So over the years, I kind of let it sit on the shelf while I was busy being the nurse, you know, kind of like, really, am I going to do anything with this? And I was like, I don't have to put this out because I'm not signed to anything. You know, sometimes we rush as artists to be like, I need to get this out now. Well, it's like, I'm not behooved to anybody. This is my thing. I'm going to put it out when the time's right. I wanted to build up more of your reputation so I'm not just putting it out and just sits there. So hopefully, you know, behind this, we can go to greater opportunities, things like that. So yeah, bankrolled it all, got it pressed here locally at Memphis Record Pressing. Shout out to them. And only printing up a little bit right now. So beautiful, clear yellow vinyl. You know awesome. What I'm saying? I love the whole thing that's coming back with that. And of course, you know, it's on all the streaming platforms and all that good stuff.
0: Well, congratulations.
1: Thank you.
0: That's fantastic. Tell me about this show. Well, it was your album release party, actually.
1: Yeah.
0: Right here in the building at Cross Town Arts.
1: Oh, man, it was beautiful time at the Green Room. It was it's a culmination of just, like you're saying, the years of just all of us getting these songs tight and just a well-oiled machine, you know, because it's, you know, as a musician, you want your music out there, but you're also very kind of nervous of just being like, is this really going to move the people? And then when it was sold out, I was like, oh, my goodness. I'm like, this is such an honor and just so unbelievable. Because it is hard, especially here in Memphis. We are a cover band city, you know. So to be an original act, to do your own original music, it was really just a testament to, you know, if you have a vision out there, be loud with it. Like you're saying, y'all so loud and just so... The room is just beautiful. The atmosphere is beautiful. And the sound guy, Jalen Jones, was on doing the sound, did a great job. And I just can't thank all those folks enough. It was a great time.
0: Well, we're wishing you success.
1: Thank
0: we really
1: you.
0: Appreciate you being on the Bill Street Caravan with Soul Scrimmage.
1: Yeah.
0: And let everyone know how they can keep in touch. And, you know, they got to come to Memphis and see you, right?
1: Oh, yeah, man. Yes, indeed. I got my music video for my single Nobody is on YouTube under Hope Claiborne Sax. I'm all over Instagram, Facebook, Hope Claiborne Music. I got a HopeClaiborneMusic.com website. And, you know, I'm just going to keep spreading the word. My music's up on Apple, Spotify, all the platforms. So, you know,
0: absolutely.
1: I'm going to keep doing it. Appreciate y'all.
0: So appreciate having you on Bill Street Caravan.
1: Appreciate
0: Thank you, so much.
1: You, man.
0: Here's more from Hope Claiborne and Soul Scrimmage at Green Room, live in Memphis, here on Bill Street Caravan.

y'all. You know, sometimes, sometimes the light gets dark, but ain't nothing like the love and the light of your family and your friends. And I see so many familiar

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1: That's right. And if you want to check in with Hope and the rest of the crew, all you got to do is come to Memphis. Not just Hope, but all of these players are always playing around town. So if you see a bar that's rocking, you probably catch one of these people inside.
0: You can find Hope Claiborne online at HopeClaiborneMusic.com. That's going to wrap up this week's Beale Street Caravan. We hope you've enjoyed the show.
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Here is the number to text in, and just give us a name, even if it's a pseudonym or a nickname, and whereabouts you're texting from. Or if you've got any community announcements or shout-outs, marriage proposals, anything like that. 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Here is the number, 0437 99 62 48. That number again is 0437 99 62 48 for any Good time song requests, taking you through to 2 p.m. We open the show with some James Brown's Funky People and the late Lynn Collins with Rock Me Again and Again and Again and Again and Again. And before that, the Godfather of Soul himself, Get Up Off of That Thing. Talking of Godfathers, Mr. Stomps from the Swamps himself, DJ Lewis J, will be joining me in the studio to talk reggae, because he has his magnificent reggae show every Sunday, 1 till 2 p.m. And before that, another great Neil Mack show at 12 till 1. And we've also got Dave Dallenberg and his son presenting a great show from 9 till 10:30 a.m. And then I do 10:30 jazz from 10:30 till 12. 2 o'clock, Mary Lou with 2 hours of Filipino news, culture and music. One of our longer serving continual shows. Been going for since 1995. So that's 31 years. And then 4 till 6, Autopilot. DJ Xanderfly is away in Europe for the next 5 till sort of mid-June. So I'll be executive producing that show. I'll be hosting this week, but I'm hoping to have some guest presenters, including none other than the great Louis Powlett, co-proprietor of Renard on Mare Street, where he plays some of the best tunes in town. So we're really looking forward to Louis presenting a show and a number of other people that we're going to get involved. But it's a great honour to be executive producing Xanderfly's show, because he's as good as they get when it comes to DJs. All right, let's just crack on here, shall we? It's currently 13 degrees, I think. Yeah, and we're heading for a tarp of 14. If you want Jack Nicholson to do your weather, we're going to 14 degrees. Partly cloudy, and tomorrow of the low of 9 tonight, and Sunday it's going to be a top of 16 and sunny, low of 7, so not bad for the autumn. Alright, thanks Jack. We're going to move on. Please send in your request, 0437 99 62 48. This is the first album I bought as a kid, along with Parallel Lines by Blondie. It was I Am by Earth, Wind and Fire. And this track I could not get enough of. And it's in collaboration with The Emotions, and it's Boogie Wonderland.

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0: You're in Wadawurrung country listening to Good Times with Player D live. So means you can text in requests right through to 2 p.m. As long as it's a Good Times track, you can swing off a chandelier to, shake your tush to, or nod your head to. So get thinking about anything urban, disco, funk, trip hop, whatever floats your boat. See if I've got it, I'll play it for you. Just listening there to the lads from De La Soul with a beautiful song, Baby Fat. And before that, Erykah Badu with Danger, segueing into Think Twice with the great late Roy Hargrove on trumpet and additional vocals. And starting the set there, Earth, Wind and Fire featuring The Emotions, Boogie Wonderland. We'll be back with some Prince house mix after these messages.
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thinking, you plus me, what a ride. If you was thinking the same, we could continue outside. 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

0: You're in Wadawurrung country, listening to Good Times with Player D. Little house mix there for y'all. Had Groove Armada there with Easy. Before that, Metro Area 4 with Miura. And Prince, a little dirty little house mix there of Get Off. We'd just like to pay my respects to the traditional owners of these lands, past, present and emerging, the Wadawurrung people of the magnificent Central West Highlands, where we're so fortunate to live. And we're very fortunate to have DJ Lewis J in the house.
1: Good afternoon.
0: Buonasera. How are you?
1: The sun's buon pomeriggio. Out when you said that.
0: Yeah, just a ray of sunshine. DJ
1: right
0: Lewis J. I'll stomp in. You stomp in and bring the sunshine.
1: We will.
0: Yes, just to let listeners know who aren't regular listeners that DJ Lewis J hosts Reggae Rhythms from 1 p.m. to 2 p.m. every Sunday. He has an encyclopedic knowledge of the reggae world out of Kingston, Jamaica, its various labels and its London offshoots as well. DJ Lewis J, what are we talking about today?
1: Well, we'll talk about the new book I got. You've already got. And I got this. It took ages for you to get it, didn't it?
0: Oh, I know. But you got it in 24
1: hours.
0: Well,
1: I just got it in 24 hours.
0: Yeah. So
1: It was at my doorstep. I couldn't believe it was sent from Amazon. Yeah.
0: Well, I think this book is by a friend of mine, and she, I think she was having trouble getting the distributors properly distributed in Australia. So
1: also,
0: I think she's glad I contacted her because she sort of notified the publishers to make sure that it got out there. So thanks to you.
1: Well, the library never had it. They did, but it went astray. Yeah. So I think she's wrote it back in 20.
0: Oh, it was written last year.
1: 20,
0: I think it was published last year or the year before. 24, 25.
1: The year before, 25,
0: yeah.
1: Was it?
0: Yeah. Yeah, I don't know if you've got the book on. I've just got a photocopy of the cover and the jacket.
1: I've got about the author.
0: Yeah, I mean, she published it last year, I think, or late 24, because I've been talking to Viv about it for a while. The book is Rebel Music's Scribe on a Vibe by Vivian Goldman, Frontline Adventures Linking Punk, Reggae, Afrobeat and Jazz. Vivian Goldman, just to give you some background, was Bob Marley's first ever publicist when she worked as a very young woman at Island Records. She became very friendly with Bob Marley and the Wailers and his family, and she went on to become a very successful journalist at NME, New Musical Express magazine, in its heyday, you know, when it was the great magazine, DJ Lewis J. with, and she, you know, she was very much, her real big passions are punk, reggae, Afrobeat and jazz, and she's an expert in all those fields. And I will just let you go from here, DJ Lewis J.
1: Well, I'll be interviewing her later in the year, but I've just got the book. I've just got the book, so I'm doing some research.

0: punk and reggae at New York University. You know some high people in high places here, my dear friend.
1: Oh, no, it's just been around for a long time. I was just very fortunate to live in London at a very interesting
0: Who
1: time.
0: Who else did you meet? Oh, I know you met James Brown. Yeah, go on.
1: I've met Peter Gabriel. I've met lots of people.
0: You sure Stevie haven't Wonder. You met me? You got
1: me. I met you, but I mean, I haven't met anyone, anyway, quite as special as you, Lou.
0: Goldman.
1: DJ Lewis J.
0: Vivian Goldman from 1975 onwards. A time when punk burned its scalding flame to scorch our musical earth and clear it for new genes like post-punk and hip-hop, which you do. One of the only handful of women writing in the golden age of music journalism. Loved
1: well,
0: this.
1: Yeah, it was very much a boys' game. It was really only her and sort of Julie Burchill, really.
0: This is professional stuff.
1: Yeah, yeah.
0: Vivian was the first most elegant and passionate chronicler of reggae, funk, free jazz, afrobeat, a pioneer when writing music was a wild frontier business. Lawless and exhilarating, with new epiphanies emerging every week as the counterculture mutated. Love all this.
1: She's got interviews in there. As you look in the book, she's got interviews with everyone from Bob Marley to Chrissy Hynde to Ian Dury, Ornette Coleman. I mean, a whole cross section of.
0: Well, I'll come
1: John
0: up
1: Lydon,
0: to that.
1: You know, yeah, it's. I'll let you carry on. DJ
0: the sheer breadth, depth, and caliber of pieces here is overwhelming. From early encounters with Brian Eno. Now that's a familiar name, isn't it? Robert White. What he is and can to came to rebels like British First Sheep punks. The Raincoats and the Slits covering British groups like the Sex Pistols, the Clash and As What, America's Public Enemy, Curtis Mayfield and George Clinton. They're famous people again.
1: Well, she knows everyone. She's a highly respected music journalist, you know.
0: And Jamaica's Bunny Wailer and Dennis Brown, the rub up against contemporary profiles of New York's downtown royalty, Patti Smith, Talking Heads, Richard Hell, alongside legendary writer on interviews with Vivian's friends, Netta Coleman and Bob Marley.
1: Or Ornette Coleman, yeah.
0: And reigns over this collection like benight and timeless dentity. I'll finish off here. Vivian Goldman singly handled change of course of music writing and rebel music, scribed on the vibe, reshaped some of her major pieces into a new narrative of the principal radical artists of the late 20th century in the process of reaffirming that her reputation as the punk professor will live on. Oh, I've got to have an interview.
1: We're going to do a pre-record. I'll talk to Rex Hardware and we'll set it up because that's how we did it with Dan with Nana Cherry.
0: And, of course.
1: And then we can just do it at a time that works for Viv and works for you.
0: Mm.
1: And we'll have Rex Hardware. We can just do it via WhatsApp
0: we'll do
1: on my phone.
0: A production of that.
1: And then you can do a screen interview and we can just – we'll do a proper – Rex has the equipment to do these things.
0: Yeah, sure has.
1: So, you know, we can just get him a few – or he likes his champagne. We'll just
0: I might get him a couple of 12-inch vinyls.
1: Yeah, or yeah.
0: Which I've hidden away in the cupboard.
1: And I'll get him a bottle of bubbly.
0: And some real long
1: if you're listening,
0: leads.
1: Rexy.
0: We'll bribe Rex.
1: Yeah, bribes. We cannot thank Rex Hardware for enough for what he's doing around here and his enthusiasm.
0: Yeah.
1: And is providing us with our vinyl player too.
0: Yeah, now,
1: he's
0: all
1: a
0: right.
1: Good fella.
0: Let's have some music.
1: Yeah, let's have some music. What are you talking about on your reggae show?
0: Oh, this is just a various artists.
1: So you're doing a various artists program.
0: Speciality on from dancehall, the rise of Jamaican dancehall culture, which is a historical event, this track from dancehall.
1: And this is Barnabas Collins.
0: Barnabas Collins.
1: With a track called Lone Ranger.
0: Lone Ranger.
1: All right, well, let's play it. Just to remind listeners that DJ Lewis J is on at 1 p.m. Every Sunday, 1 till 2 p.m. That follows Neil Max.
0: Before Neil Max, the Blues Show.
1: Yeah, just after Neil Max's show, the Blues Show. And speaking of Neil Max, Thanks for your lovely text, Neil. You're always full of words of praise for the

0: tunes I play. And right back at you, brother. Just to let you know, listeners know that Highway 8, Neil Mack's Magnificent Blues Band, are playing
1: blues
0: next...
1: Blues rock.
0: Blues rock, okay. Blues rock. Just as well I've got pedant here to just make sure I get it right. Thank you, DJ Lewis J. Highway 8 at the Grand next Friday, the 15th of May at 8... At 8 p.m. That's in I think they're
1: Dana
0: in,
1: Street.
0: Is it Dana Street or
1: yeah,
0: is it Dana Street? I've got the address here. Hang on, just get the right mouse out here. Yes, 203 Dana Street at the Grand. That's Neil Mack's blues rock band. Correct?
1: Yeah.
0: Yep. Sorry about that, Neil. I'm glad DJ Lewis J. Well, that's why he's so good at what he does. He gets it right.
1: Got to have it right, don't we?
0: Well, that's right. Friday, 15th of May. Right, so we're going to go on to this reggae track. Don't miss DJ Lewis J with Reggae Rhythms at 1 p.m. every Sunday.
1: All right.
0: DJ Lewis J, thanks for coming in, brother.
1: I'm going to nick off now.
0: Yep, we'll play this track and I'll try not to nick off with the CD like I normally do. Accidentally on purpose. This is Lone Ranger by Barnabas Collins. 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

0: 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As long as it's something you can swing off a chandelier to, fire it in on the text line. Or if you've got a community announcement or a marriage proposal or, you know, something. Here is the number if you want to text in and just give us a name, even if it's a pseudonym or a nickname, and where you're at. So just like to know where people are listening from around the Central West Highlands, Wadawurrung country. Here is the number to text in, 0437996248. Just listening there to Stardust, the great French outfit that from one half of Daft Punk. Naturally, music sounds better avec vous. Just to remind listeners to the book that DJ Lewis J was talking about by Vivian Goldman is Rebel Musics, and that's Musics with an X on the end as opposed to a C. Rebel Musics, Scribe on a Vibe. It's a great book, and Vivian's a great friend. I've known her for many years. And we may do a couple of different interviews. DJ Lewis J will feature on reggae, and we might do a separate interview with Dan Kalkin on the punk aspect of her work. It's all based on her journalism in the heyday of New Musical Express magazine, NME, which is now a former shadow of itself like so many other publications, thanks to the internet ruining it all for us. In terms of great magazine publishing, having great budgets to do great work, because nobody wants to pay for anything in this day and age. The break, act fast and break things mentality of those nihilists like Peter Thiel and Elon Musk and Jeff Bezos. Utterly despicable billionaires that don't pay tax and don't care about workers or anybody or humanity in general. Okay, enough of a rant. Better go to a break before I have a breakdown. 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

What a track. You're listening to Good Times to Play a D here in Wattawurrung Country. That was a LCD Sound System. Time to Get Away. Before that, Erica Badu, Love of My Life. And before that, Maculate, A Cat from Sydney. Featuring D'Angelo sample, Follow Me. Yeah, and I've just got a request in. If you want to request a song, you've still got at least over 25 minutes to send in a request. Here's the number, 0437996248. That is exclusively a text line. And just make sure it's something, it's a good times, something you can move to. Yes, Samantha from Canadian. Player D, loving the show. Oh, thank you, Samantha. I'd like to listen to Vogue by Madonna. Have you got it? I certainly have, Samantha. And as a treat for you, I've got a 12-inch extended mix. This goes out to Samantha in Canadian. Wishing you a wonderful weekend and thanks for your loyal listenership to this station celebrating 40 years here in Wattawurrung Country. This goes out to Samantha.

0: 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We'll be right back after these messages with some Snoop Dogg.
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1: Don't forget, every police car is a mobile RBT. 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

0: Damn, that Tangeray is talking to a nigga.
1: All right, boys, what y'all
0: doing? I got the pitch.

99.9 Voice FM, giving you a bit of a mix there. We came back from the break with Snoop Dogg with the G-Funk intro from his debut album Doggy Style, which is just an absolute classic, produced by the great Dr. Dre, of course. After that, following that, Nelly with a dirty remix of Hot In Here, as if it wasn't dirty enough, spicy enough to begin with, and Nana Cherry, Under My Skin from Red Hot and Blue, and Busta Rhymes, Put Your Hands Where My Eyes Could See. A big shout out to our deputy chair and all round hardest working person in show business, along with Ben Daniel, that is, Belinda Wardle, our deputy chair. Love the music player. Takes me back to my club days as a teen. So nostalgic. Say hi to DJ Lewis J. Sorry, I just picked up that message. He's gone, but we'll say hello down the airwaves. I just want to dedicate this to you, Belinda, since you're having a great old, having a good old swing off the chandelier. And happy birthday for last week. I've still got your present for you, by the way. But anyway, here's a gift to you in the meantime. It's Grace Jones.

0: squad though.
1: That's all it's got time for. You've been listening to Good Times of Player D. Here in Wadawurrung Country on 99.9 Voice FM. That was Grand Popball Football Club with Arab Skank. Before that, Pull Up to the Bumper by, of course, Grace Jones. If you're out and about this afternoon, there's an art exhibition that finishes today featuring all local artists, Kerry, Michael, Rhea and Peter. It's the Silence Raw exhibition. It's been getting great word of mouth. It's the final day today, so if you're around until 5 p.m. around the great mean streets of good old Bohemian Bakery Hill, then get down to Kank Wolverang Records, to their art space at the rear of the record store there, and support our local artists with this magnificent exhibition. It includes painting, sculpture and other mixed media works. It's Silence Raw, featuring Kerry, Michael, Rhea and Peter, and it's at Kank Wolverang Records at 30 Main Road in Bakery Hill, right on the edge of Ballarat Central there. Yeah, get down and see some local art. Anyway, I'm going to leave you now before the news. I'm going to leave this. This goes out to Dan Kalkin. I know he loves this. It's by Leonard Bernstein, music and lyrics by Stephen Sondheim from the 1961 re-recording of the 50s musical West Side Story. Have a great weekend, everyone. I'll be back for jazz at 10:30 tomorrow. Stay safe.

0: tell it to the world.
1: Just tell it to the church.
0: And God will do
2: it. Dear kindly judge, your honor, my parents treat me rough with all.

0: square. This boy don't need a judge, he needs an analyst care. This just is neurosis, that ought to be quite. He's psychologically disturbed.
1: I'm disturbed.
2: We're disturbed. We're disturbed. We're the most disturbed. Like we're psychologically disturbed.
0: Opinion at Esquire, this child is depraved on account he ain't had a normal home.
3: Hey, I'm depraved on account I'm deprived.
0: So take him to a head shrinker. You.
3: Who, me? Head shrinker.

0: why I'm a mess.
1: Yes, Officer Kopke, he shouldn't be here. This boy don't need a couch, he needs a useful career. Society's played him a terrible trick. Unsociologically, he's sick.
0: I am sick.
2: We are sick. We are sick. We are sick.
3: In my opinion, this child does not need to have his head shrunk at all. Juvenile delinquency is purely a social disease.
4: Hey, I got a social disease.
3: So take him to a social worker.
4: Which way?
3: That way.
0: Dear kindly social worker,

Off the Record. I'm Brian Wise. Thank you very much for joining me on the program this week, where I've got a couple of special guests for you coming from New Orleans, Louisiana, which is where I am for Jazz Fest 2026. First, we're going to be talking to Judith Owen. She's a Welsh singer based in New Orleans who's just released a brand new album. And later, we'll have a chat to the collective known as the Deslons. But first, to Judith Owen. She launched her new album just the other day at a little club in, well, not really a little club, but a club in New Orleans, quite an impressive club, indeed a newer venue called the New Orleans Jazz and Blues Market. It's a jazz album, as the title suggests, and Judith has been exploring the jazz idiom for a number of years now, ever since she discovered New Orleans with her partner, Harry Shearer. She'll tell you all about that during the interview. Over the course of her career, Judith must have released now about 15 albums, and as I said, more recently, delving into jazz, but that will all come out in the interview. So let's join Judith Owen and talk specifically about New Orleans and the recording of her new album.

0: this is Judith Owen in New Orleans, and you're listening to Off the Record.
1: So we're at the Croissant Door. There's going to be a little bit of atmospheric noise in the background. You must live fairly close to here.
0: I do.
1: Judith.
0: I'm a quarter rat. Yeah. You can describe me as a quarter rat or a quarter kitten.
1: Yeah.
0: Depends on the mood. But yeah, we've always lived in the French Quarter and love it so much. It's like being, you know, you come out and you're living in another time, another era, another century. It's pretty extraordinary.
1: Before we talk about the album, how did you enjoy your tour of Australia last year?
0: Loved it. I mean, I always love being able to go there for something, something special, and that was the Adelaide Cabaret Fest, which was extraordinary. And so between Alex over there and the fabulous Virginia Gay, who was the curator, you know, was the art director that year, artistic director, it was a sublime experience. The guys loved it. It was marvelous. And then to end up, every show was extraordinary. And then to end up, of course, in Sydney, playing with, oh my God, remind me of the fabulous trumpet player. It's too early for me to be able to think straight.
1: James Morrison.
0: Thank you. Okay, can I pretend I just said that? Because it's going to break my heart that I can't remember James Morrison's name. He is extraordinary. He is a national treasure. It's very early for me. I've already been doing countless interviews, so I'm kind of brain dead.
1: That's all right. I'm glad I remember.
0: Oh, thank God you did, because that would be really bad if an Australian couldn't remember him. But so to end there, you know, at this extraordinary venue, the Orpheum, it was a thrill. So I hope to come back in 27. I think that would be... I think bi-yearly is the thing to do when you come down to New Orleans, coming from New Orleans to Australia, bringing the guys. And that will be perfect because, of course, it will be this brand new album, so yeah, which you are hearing first, I might point out.
1: In fact, it's released today.
0: Today, you are like the first human being I literally am sitting with talking about this. I've already been raging on about it all morning. But suit yourself. Out today digitally, physical, the CD and vinyl, which is what I really love, of course, May 14th, but you can pre-order that everywhere and anywhere. But it is out today, tomorrow, first Saturday of Jazz Fest. I get to do this big event, my launch show, playing every single song that I recorded for the album. That's 21, 22 songs. But in this, again, a really remarkable venue, Jazz and Blues Market, New Orleans, which is a purpose-built room, as you will see. It mirrors the kind of jazz at Lincoln Center, San Francisco jazz vibe. It'll be with the Callers, it'll be with the J.O. Big Band, it will be with amazing singer Tonya Boyd Cannon and singers. And it will also be with the extraordinary Devel Crawford. It's going to be a proper party, a real launch. Because you know what happens when you bring something out? There tends to be just like a anticlimactic day where nothing happens. Some people say, you know, congratulations, but it tends to go with a bit of a puff. You know, it's like, and it. So I made absolutely sure that just like my birthday, I'm not going to be disappointed I have a January 2nd birthday, which means that everybody's over it. Nobody wants to know. That's it. Please stop celebrating. So I just wanted to make sure that this was something that was really, really celebratory in the city that knows all about celebration.

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1: Tell us about when you first discovered New Orleans and came here. When did you first come here? When did you decide to live here?
0: Oh, it was immediate. I came down here with Harry, my husband, in late 90s. Mid-90s. And then, but the first time I actually saw a jazz fest here, I could not believe what I was seeing. We came into the French Quarter, that's probably why we live here as well. And I turned to Harry and said, why the feck, that's the Irish way of saying it, oh, the one Welsh, don't we live here? Because I couldn't believe, at the time I was living in LA, that because of Harry's work, and that's where I'd gone to. And it's not a place that, I love my friends there, I had a great time there, but it's not somebody that has heart and community, it doesn't have a music scene. So I came here and was bowled over by the history, the culture, the food, the music that honestly, as you know, you can walk down the street, you're hearing music all the time. The buskers are world class, for goodness sake. And it was an abundance of creativity. It's not just the music, it's a place where people, you know, plan for a year in advance what their costume is going to be, what their throws are going to be, how they're going to glitter them, what the theme is, how it's going to be for a year in advance of Mardi Gras. This is a very creative city that nurtures creativity, that has second lines every Sunday of every week, that has celebration after celebration after celebration. And it was a place I realized very quickly that knew all about finding joy in the face of adversity, because that's its history. That's where jazz is from, that's where it all came from, was that place of needing to find the joy. It's about sex, it's about church, it's about finding joy. And this is not a museum town. This is not somewhere where you're going to see a Disney version of this. This is where it's real, it's human, it evolves, it's new, it's fresh, it keeps developing, it keeps growing. And now it's every style and form of music that you want. And with its own particular brand that will never stop, because the flavor of New Orleans is something that's passed down. It's still, and always will be, I hope, you know, from father to son, and father to daughter, and mother to daughter. It just keeps going, and it's a legacy city that is living. I think that's the point. It's alive. And so I knew immediately that I wanted to be here, and we almost immediately got a condo in the French Quarter so that we could come down here as often as we needed to and wanted to. And finally, after Katrina, 2007, 2 years after, when the place was still a mess and reeked with loss and havoc and sadness, that we just thought, we're upping sticks and we're putting our roots down here full time, and that's it. And we're just going to be in the city that we love, and we're going to be part of rebuilding it and bringing it back. And so that's really what happened. And I've never, it's the best decision we ever made.

0: Judith Owen in New Orleans, and you're listening to Off the Record.
1: There's been a lot of changes over the years, though. You would have seen them if you've been here for nearly 20 years.
0: Yes, over, for sure. And, you know, a lot of the people that left because of Katrina never made it back. Never got back because they're, especially in the Ninth Ward, lower Ninth Ward, it was, it was impossible to build, or rather there wasn't anybody helping to build, and it was a mess, and the whole thing was just badly done from top to tail. And it was, this city is always treated, and I can say this as an outsider, but the city is always treated like a poor cousin, and America tends to look down upon it, and when in fact it should be holding it up on a pedestal and thanking goodness for it because of everything it brings, because of the culture it brings, because it was the birthplace of jazz, and which has changed the shape and the landscape of musically of the world ever since. But instead, it's looked down on as being this sort of Sodom, you know, Sodom and Gomorrah place, which is so far from the truth. It's just one street, which is Bourbon, and that's it. And but instead, it's a Catholic city that lives in a very European way by celebrating life, because you don't know what's coming tomorrow, and it's always been that way. And so I've seen it change, but what I've seen, more importantly, is its ability, as I said, to come back after such horrors and loss and inhumanity and cruelties shown by its own country, by its own people, and it has such a backbone. The people here refuse to let this place die or to be pushed down. It just keeps reinventing, it keeps coming back, and that's what I mean about finding joy in the face of adversity. It knows that better than anyone. So it has come back. It's changed, and it's like different, but it hasn't lost the thing that is at the bottom of every part of the city, which again is the culture, the legacy, the history, the need to celebrate, to play music, to hand down that tradition, to keep growing, to keep expanding, to keep reinventing. And I guess because it is a poor city ultimately, although there's many wealthy people here, but because it is that place that is looked down upon, it's kind of left to its own devices. You know very well from coming here that it doesn't feel like you're in America. It feels like you're in the most northerly Caribbean city. And it has a different flavor from anywhere else in America. Its sensibilities aren't American. So in a way, because it has been left alone, it's survived. It has survived. That's why the French Quarter, look at it. You're sitting right in the middle here of what looks like another time, another century. As I said, it's like you're on a movie set, but this is for real. And it has survived. And it's still badly treated. And it still hasn't been repaired. You know, the levees, the pumps, all the flood work that was done post Katrina. It was still done shoddily. It's still an embarrassment, and it speaks very much of the way this place is treated. And you know, it's got potholes that you could drown in. I mean, it's so. But here's the way that this city treats the potholes. They sometimes name them. Sometimes they give birthday parties for them. And sometimes they plant trees in them. And that's what I'm talking about, this sense of humor, this wit, and this ability to actually turn lemons into lemonade that the city does over and over and over again. It's really, it really does have an ability to find joy and greatness in all the crap that happens around it. And that's what feeds the creativity. So I can't tell you how much my life has changed since being here, and how much I've changed, how much my, you know, the reason I went on this last jazz journey, should we say, but with this new album, it's also coming back to my music, my songwriting. It's incorporating every aspect of what I do and what this city has encouraged and inspired me to do, hence its name, Suit Yourself.

what? And talk is cheap. Don't be making promises you just can't keep. And don't let the song

0: Judith Owen from her brand new album, Suit Yourself, and the Moe's Allison classic, Your Mind Is On Vacation, with Joe Bonamassa as a special guest on that track. The other songs we heard during the interview, Spooky, of which Dusty Springfield did a fantastic version many years ago, Moanin', and also Evil Gal Blues from Judith's album, Suit Yourself. If you're listening to Off The Record, why don't we join the Deslons and have a chat to them about their forthcoming album, Don't Let It Die, Volume 1. The Deslons were formed in New Orleans over 10 years ago. In fact, I interviewed them here very early on in their career after the release of their first album. And I caught up with them again. Well, I caught up with three members of the Deslons, Sam Dawes, Riley Downing, two of the main members of the crew, and also Hugh Pearson, who's a more recent member. Interesting group because it acts as more of a collective, and we'll talk about that during their interview. The latest album that they're about to release is called Don't Let It Die. It's a really interesting collection of cover versions. I'll play a few of those tracks during the interview. And one of the great things about it is not only do they have songs by well-known writers or songs recorded by well-known artists, they've recorded a number of songs by their friends and acquaintances. So let's join the Deslons, three of them, Sam, Riley, and you, backstage at the Gentilly stage after their performance at Jazz Fest on Saturday, April the 25th.
1: Nice to see you at Jazz Fest on one of the main stages, Sam.
2: Thank you. Thanks for interviewing us again. You're just reminding us after the very first record, that's the last time we saw you out here.
1: That was a long time ago. That was 10 years, isn't it?
3: At least, yeah. At least. Maybe a little 12. More.
1: 12 years. Yeah. Wow, we're still here.
2: We're still here.
1: Yeah. We're lucky. Yeah. So you've got a new album coming out, which I'll talk about in a minute, and I've had a listen to it. Great, but why don't we have a bit of a short history of the Deslons? Because I believe that you're not all living in New Orleans anymore, but you must have got together here to form the band.
3: Well, actually, we met main members, earliest members, met in Oklahoma at this Woody Guthrie Folk Festival that Sam had made the trip out to go to, and I did as well. And we saw each other, sat around the campfire, got along, parted ways, came back next year, and we both came back. And then that happened again for a couple of years till Sam had decided he was going to start this band called the Tumbleweeds with Dan Cutler, our still current bass player. And they called me up, and I was in Missouri, and they asked if I wanted to come try to be a part of this band. And so I was working as a trash man in Missouri, and leaving that and going to join a cool band in New Orleans sounded like a lot more fun. So that's what I did. I came down here and met them guys, and we kind of just hit the road. But Sam was backing up so a bunch of other projects and stuff all over town. And yeah, we just kind of did it the old-fashioned way. You know, this was before GPS and everything, the social media content and all that. You just hit every town, and next year you hit them again.

0: So you mentioned that you met at a Woody Guthrie festival and you played a Woody... Was it a Woody Guthrie song today on stage or a Bob Dylan song inspired by Woody Guthrie?
1: That is a Woody Guthrie original to Bob Dylan cover, but that was sung by Mr. Hal Pearson right here.
0: Mm-hmm. Right. Yeah. So where did you come into the picture, Hal?
2: I joined a little over 3 years ago. I was playing with Sam in Sam's solo project, and that was... helped get us through the pandemic making music together, and and then Cameron didn't want tour anymore. The end of 2022 he was phasing out of the band, and then Sam asked me to fill in, and they still haven't really officially asked me to join the band.
0: Are you going?
1: That's not true.
2: yeah but you know, I feel like at this point it's family.
0: Maybe we can put the hard word on them now.
3: Actions speak louder than words, and I think as we've been asking him basically to lead the band these days. So. Okay. You're officially in.

0: Woody Guthrie and Ramblin' Around, a song that the Deslons performed on the Gentilly stage during the first weekend of Jazz Fest, and three members of the Deslons are my guests on Off the Record. And I asked Sam Dawes, what was it about New Orleans that attracted them to this city in the first place?
1: But it felt like one of those rare musical cities where people come not to make it famous, but to learn music and to get inspired and to fall in love with it, and everybody's supportive of each other, and it's just a really, there's a really beautiful music scene here and a rich, deep culture that we're lucky enough to just be around and try to learn from.
2: You all come from different places. How does it work now where you're living in different parts of America?
3: We make it work. Most of the band still lives down here, but nobody's terribly too far away, so we can always meet up somewhere along the way, especially if we're going on a tour. We can find a focal point to usually catch up and get together.
2: So what about the recording of the new album? Where was that done?
3: Well, that was the first one we've ever actually done here at Sam's old house on Deslon Street. So that one was done in the original Deslon house, which is kind of cool that we finally got to do that. But it was a wild recording session because it was the first time in over 100 years that it had snowed over a foot in New Orleans, and that happened while we were recording this album. So we were locked in and stuck in the old shotgun at the end of Deslon Street, and it's kind of been fixed up and set up to be more appropriate for recording sessions in there, and we got to test it out, so it was a lot of fun.

0: Hey, Sam, it's really interesting, this band, because it's really kind of, it seems to me to be more of a collective, because you've all got your own individual talents. Like, there are different singers, there are different songwriters. You've released your own albums. Riley, you've released your own albums. It kind of works as a collective, doesn't it?
1: Yeah, that was the idea behind the whole thing, was to try to create a band where everyone has a voice, everybody sings, everybody plays, backing each other up and takes the lead. And what I love about it is everyone's creatively invested, and everybody has it's we're all a part of the decision making process, you know. Nobody's just a hired gun, and so we all get to kind of influence each other artistically, and also try to find a lifestyle that works for five different people. But yeah, we definitely couldn't just hire a band behind any of us and have it be the band.
0: So how long were you operating here as a band before you all sort of went and lived in other places, or was that the situation all the time?
2: We took a hiatus a few years before the pandemic happened. I don't remember, maybe 2017 or 18. Yeah. So we all took a little break, but you know, you get older, some of the guys started families, and some of the guys raised their kids here, and some went to North Carolina. Me, I'm back and forth, Nashville or Kansas City, Missouri, where I grew up, in a small town there, and I'm getting older, and I have a good time on the road that I don't really need to live in a town where I need to go out all the time, so I can go out, have a good time, and then go home and be boring but productive, you know?

0: Let's talk about the new album. It's got an interesting title that says everything about the what's on the album, doesn't it?
1: Don't Let It Die.
0: Let It Die. Volume yep. 1.
1: Volume 1, yeah. That was John James's idea, I think. And that's the title of the Hurricane Smith song that Riley found the 45 for. I heard that he wrote it for John Lennon, but John Lennon never got a chance to record it. But yeah, I think as a title, it kind of sums up the overall mood of the album and the lyrical content. My mom wanted us to cover it under the covers with all of the Deslons, but we're going to save that for a Christmas record.

Don't Let It Die, a song by a singer-songwriter called Hurricane Smith, which is the title track of the forthcoming Deslons album, released in just

a couple of weeks' time, and I was talking to Sam, Riley, and you backstage at the Gentilly stage at JazzFest 2026. The other tracks during the interview: Silver and Gold from the Holy Cross Blues album, the previous Deslon studio album, Try Again, Moving, and I'm Coming Home from the brand new forthcoming album, Don't Let It Die, Volume 1, and Ramblin' Round, Woody Guthrie's song. Well, I hope you've enjoyed Off the Record this week. I'm going to leave you with a couple of tracks from New Orleans artists. First of all, Samantha Fish, who's appearing at JazzFest, who appeared at JazzFest, doing some club gigs as well, has got a live album out, and we're going to hear a track from that called Sweet Southern Sounds. And Cyril Neville, a member of the royal family of New Orleans musicians, has got a new single out with his band. The single's called Lemonade, and I'll leave you with those two tracks on Off the Record this week, brought to you on the satellite network of the Community Broadcasting Association of Australia and supported by the Community Broadcasting Foundation. I'll be back with some more interviews from New Orleans next week. Hope you can join me then. Have a great week.

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2: National Radio News.
3: Hello, I'm David Cameron. Energy Minister Chris Bowen has given a weekly update on the national fuel reserves.
4: Currently have 42 days worth of petrol, which is one day less than last week. We have 35 days worth of diesel, which is 2 days more than last week. We have 29 days worth of jet fuel, which is also one day more than last week's report. We have 55 ships on the water on the way to Australia with various types of fuel. That's one ship less than last week, but entirely in keeping with the sorts of numbers that we've been seeing since this international situation began, and indeed in keeping with broader trends.
3: Opposition leader Angus Taylor admits it'll be tough to hold the seat of Farah. Today's by-election was triggered by the resignation of Suzanne Lee after she was dumped as Liberal leader. Once considered a safe coalition seat, the main contest today appears to be between One Nation's David Farley and Independent Michelle Millthorpe. Mr Taylor says he'll keep campaigning all day alongside his local candidate.
5: We're going to be fighting hard till 6 o'clock. I said right from the start, this has been a big mountain to climb with a long-term local member who of course, has left. And I would say that if you want to get rid of a bad Labor government, you need to vote Liberal.
3: Ukraine and Russia have agreed to swap 1,000 prisoners of war as part of a deal that includes a 3-day truce. It appears intervention by the US secured agreement. Russia had called for a temporary ceasefire during annual commemorations to mark the end of the Second World War. Ukraine's President Volodymyr Zelensky had separately declared a ceasefire and issued a decree saying he'd allow Russia's Victory Day parade to go ahead. Britain's Prime Minister Keir Starmer has suffered a major blow in the biggest electoral test since taking power 2 years ago. His governing Labour Party has lost large numbers of local council seats in England and has been forced from power in Wales. The biggest electoral winner has been the right-wing populist party Reform UK. The BBC's Ben Wright reports.
6: The political map of Britain is being torn up. Old party loyalties crumbling, new allegiances being born. Now it's a kaleidoscope of other parties surging. Reform UK maintaining its march through England, felling Labour and Conservative councillors as they go. For Labour, braced for these results to be bad, it is a calamitous story. Losing power in Wales is a disaster that, while expected, ends a century of Labour dominance.
3: A special concert has been held at London's Royal Albert Hall to mark the 100th birthday of the British naturalist and broadcaster David Attenborough. It featured music from some of his best-known natural history programs. In a video message, King Charles recounted having first met him nearly 7 decades ago when the then prince visited him on set.
7: It is amazing to think that you and I have known one another for more than 60 years. And, of course, our paths have crossed many times since. Over those decades, you have revealed the beauty and wonders of nature to audiences around the world in new and marvellous ways.
3: Sport, and in the Super Rugby, the Chiefs defeated the Reds 31 points to 21, taking them to equal first on the competition ladder with the Hurricanes. The Crusaders claimed a 16-point win over the Blues. And in the netball, a 20-point win for Adelaide Thunderbirds over West Coast Fever, 65 to 45.
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0: 45 RPM, Diana Ross, Love Hangover. It went to number one in the US on three Billboard charts, the Hot 100, Hot Soul Singles, and Dance Club charts. And it got some airplay here too. Now let's head to the phones, 1-800-045-RPM. Now Frank's been a regular caller since we started almost a decade ago. What did you want to hear today?
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0: What's your connection with it?
1: Well, I heard this great remake of The Loved Ones before hearing the original, and I had no idea it was a cover at the time. And to me, it's an amazing example of a remake that in some ways surpasses the original. 45 RPM.

0: 45 RPM, INXS and one of their early 45s, The Loved One. The band re-recorded it several years later for its 1987 album, Kick. But that's the original. Now, if you've just joined us, hello and welcome to 45 RPM. This is the show where we play the greatest tunes from the vinyl era. This hour, Ward has a fun quiz that will test your knowledge on the song, The Locomotion. Next, Newman remembers the year Australia participated in an expo in Osaka, Japan, featuring performances by Aboriginal musicians and dancers. What year was that? We'll play a song from that year on the other side of this on 45 RPM.
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3: Dutch bands had their share of hits in 1970 with George Baker Selection's Little Green Bag and T-Set's Ma Bellamy. But it was the Dutch group Shocking Blue that had the biggest seller, with Venus going to number one in March. The year saw the beginning of the solo career of Michael Jackson. The 12-year-old was then lead singer with his brothers in the Jackson 5, who charted with three hits, the best known being ABC. Two of the biggest Australian hits of the year were once again from the pen of Johnny Young. He wrote Smiley for Ronnie Burns and I Thank You for Aboriginal boxer-turned-singer Lionel Rose. It was Rose's biggest hit outside of the boxing ring and made number one. In December 1970, the long-awaited soundtrack to Jesus Christ Superstar was released. It became the first million seller for Andrew Lloyd Webber and Tim Rice. The year was filled with other gospel and religious theme songs such as Spirit in the Sky by one-hit wonder Norman Greenbaum, Let It Be by the Beatles, Everything is Beautiful by Ray Stevens, and even the title to Simon and Garfunkel's hit Bridge Over Troubled Water was based on the line of a song recorded by the gospel group The Swan Silvertones. The album Bridge Over Troubled Water and the single of the same name made number one in America, England and Australia.
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0: 45 RPM in the original 45 version of Think. Aretha recorded the track several times, including a version with the Blues Brothers in the early 80s. Coming up, we look at the biggest 45s this week across the decades. And in this week's quiz, Ward tests your knowledge on the song The Locomotion. That's coming up on 45 RPM.
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3: Well, just how much of a music whiz are you? This is your chance to find out. Each time we throw three questions at you to see if you're an expert, a fan, or even a casual listener. You can participate wherever you are. There are no mobiles to ring and, of course, no prizes. Today's questions are about The Locomotion, one of the most popular songs of the vinyl era. Now, our thanks go out to Stella, who lives in Nowra, for sending in these questions. So let's begin. Question 1. Who wrote The Locomotion? Question 2. After Kylie Minogue had a hit with Locomotion in Australia in 1987, she re-recorded it for the international market. What was it called? And question 3. Before Kylie had a hit with the song, three other acts charted with it in Australia. Who were they? Here's some thinking music.

And now the answers. Question 1. Who wrote The Locomotion? The answer, Carole King and Jerry Goffin.

Question two. After Kylie Minogue had a hit with Locomotion in Australia in 1987, she re-recorded it for the international market. What was it called? The answer? The Locomotion.

And question three. Before Carly had a hit with the song, three other acts charted with it in Australia. Who were they? The answer? Little Eva had the original hit on the Australian charts in both 1962 and 10 years later in 1972. The second act was Grand Funk Railroad. Both Little Eva and Grand Funk released it under the title The Locomotion. The third version was from the US soul disco group Ritz. They released it as Locomotion without the definitive article in 1979.

So how did you go? If you got one right, that's great. If you got two, you did well. And all three, congratulations, you're a genius. So remember, you can send quiz questions to me by emailing request@45rpmradio.com. And thanks to Stella for your questions. 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

45 RPM, Melissa Manchester, you should hear how she talks about you. A top five song in Australia in the early 80s. And all I ever wanted. Now let's check out the biggest tunes of the week in Australia on this day, in years gone by. 40 years ago, Diana Ross scored a number one hit with the song penned by the Bee Gees.

0: 50 years ago, ABBA had the biggest hit of the year with their song that was number one for a record 14 weeks.
1: And you hear the drums, Fernando. I remember long ago another starry night like this.
0: And 60 years ago, the Beatles scored their 15th number one single in Australia with the double A-sided 45, Nowhere Man and Norwegian Wood. Nowhere Man describes a man with no direction in his life and no genuine worldview. It was one of the first Beatles singles to be unrelated to romance or love.

0: 45 RPM, taking us back to the mid-60s for both sides of the Beatles single. Nowhere Man and Norwegian Wood, This Bird Has Flown. Australia and India were the only two countries that released Norwegian Wood as a single during the 60s. Next hour, a lost 45 from an artist who, after his group dissolved, performed at Live Aid alongside Paul Young, and he then returned for an unscheduled appearance with Bob Geldof, David Bowie and Pete Townsend to sing Let It Be with Paul McCartney. And in Aussie legends, the Kiwi who became an Aussie citizen and received a Medal of the Order of Australia in 2010. Aussie legends and lost 45s coming up on 45 RPM.
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5: Hello, I'm David Cameron. Energy Minister Chris Bowen has given a weekly update on the national fuel reserves.
6: Currently have 42 days worth of petrol, which is one day less than last week. We have 35 days worth of diesel, which is 2 days more than last week. We have 29 days worth of jet fuel, which is also one day more than last week's report. We have 55 ships on the water on the way to Australia with various types of fuel. That's one ship less than last week, but entirely in keeping with the sorts of numbers that we've been seeing since this international situation began, and indeed in keeping with broader trends.
5: Opposition leader Angus Taylor admits it'll be tough to hold the seat of Farah. Today's by-election was triggered by the resignation of Suzanne Lee after she was dumped as Liberal leader. Once considered a safe coalition seat, the main contest today appears to be between One Nation's David Farley and Independent Michelle Millthorpe. Mr Taylor says he'll keep campaigning all day alongside his local candidate.
7: We're going to be fighting hard till 6 o'clock. I said right from the start, this has been a big mountain to climb with a long-term local member who of course, has left. And I would say that if you want to get rid of a bad Labor government, you need to vote Liberal.
5: Ukraine and Russia have agreed to swap 1,000 prisoners of war as part of a deal that includes a 3-day truce. It appears intervention by the US secured agreement. Russia had called for a temporary ceasefire during annual commemorations to mark the end of the Second World War. Ukraine's President Volodymyr Zelensky had separately declared a ceasefire and issued a decree saying he'd allow Russia's Victory Day parade to go ahead. Britain's Prime Minister Keir Starmer has suffered a major blow in the biggest electoral test since taking power 2 years ago. His governing Labour Party has lost large numbers of local council seats in England and has been forced from power in Wales. The biggest electoral winner has been the right-wing populist party Reform UK. The BBC's Ben Wright reports.
8: The political map of Britain is being torn up. Old party loyalties crumbling, new allegiances being born. Now it's a kaleidoscope of other parties surging. Reform UK maintaining its march through England, felling Labour and Conservative councillors as they go. For Labour, braced for these results to be bad, it is a calamitous story. Losing power in Wales is a disaster that, while expected, ends a century of Labour dominance.
5: A special concert has been held at London's Royal Albert Hall to mark the 100th birthday of the British naturalist and broadcaster David Attenborough. It featured music from some of his best-known natural history programmes. In a video message, King Charles recounted having first met him nearly 7 decades ago when the then prince visited him on set.
9: It is amazing to think that you and I have known one another for more than 60 years. And, of course, our paths have crossed many times since. Over those decades, you have revealed the beauty and wonders of nature to audiences around the world in new and marvellous ways.
5: Sport, and in the Super Rugby, the Chiefs defeated the Reds 31 points to 21, taking them to equal first on the competition ladder with the Hurricanes. The Crusaders claimed a 16-point win over the Blues. And in the netball, a 20-point win for Adelaide Thunderbirds over West Coast Fever, 65 to 45.
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0: 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What did you want to hear?
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0: 45 RPM playing the best from yesterday. Today, Joe Cocker, Cry Me a River. The song peaked at number 4 in Adelaide, 24 in Melbourne, 30 in Perth, and bypassed the other major cities. Now, if you've just joined us, hello, welcome to 45 RPM. This is the show where we play the greatest tunes from the vinyl era and your requests. This hour, a lost 45 from a UK duo that consisted of Vince Clarke from Depeche Mode and a singer who, after they dissolved, made an unscheduled appearance with David Bowie, Pete Townshend, Bob Geldof and Paul McCartney during Live Aid. And in Aussie legends, the former Kiwi who recorded a duet with Michael Hutchence on the INXS EP Decadance. We'll play her biggest solo hit, Aussie Legends on the Way with Linda Peace on 45 RPM.
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6: Jenny Morris has been one of Australia's most consistently successful recording artists, with more than 500,000 units sold, including the multi-platinum album Shiver and platinum-selling project Body and Soul. Jenny's penned some of the nation's most loved melodies and lyrics, including She Has to Be Loved, Saved Me, and QED's Everywhere I Go. Her highest-peaking solo single was Breather.
7: Breaking the Weather was actually written by my brother as just a little throwaway song that he just happened to play me at the tail end of a whole lot of other ones. I really liked it. It had completely different lyrics, but I really liked the melody of the verse and the chorus, which has remained. And basically, I just started writing about this guy who's very unattainable and very gorgeous and very appealing and has everything, intellect. And so I think it fitted very well with the melody line that Tam had written.

0: 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No wonder people say music from the vinyl era is better. Still to come, our timeless earworm. It's the song Paste Magazine ranked at number one on their 2017 list of the 60 best dance floor classics. But next, a UK singer who began her 40-year music career working in a duo with Vince Clarke, a former member of Depeche Mode. Lost 45's coming up with Cam on 45 RPM.
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3: The 80s were a special time. The decade saw the birth of MTV, the Walkman, and with one or two exceptions, we finally said goodbye to disco, at least for a few years. With post-punk in full flower, Yazoo bypassed the goths and new romantics, embracing electronic music, creating some funky tunes featuring vocals from Alison Moyet. Don't Go immediately grabbed our attention, and after the duo broke up in 84, the focus was on Alison's massive solo career, rather than on the songs that launched her music career. On Lost 45s, this is Yazoo, Don't Go. I'm Cam for 45 RPM.

45 RPM with the song Rolling Stone magazine hailed in 2010 as the greatest song of all time. When it revisited the list in 2021, it fell to number 4, Bob Dylan, Like a Rolling Stone. Thanks to Cam for his Lost 45, Linda for Aussie Legends, Newman for the History of Pop,

Ward for the music quiz, as well as Keith and Frank for your requests. 45 RPM emanates from the Pulse in Geelong and is heard nationally on stations throughout the Community Radio Network. We return next week with more of Australia's greatest hits from the 60s, 70s and 80s. And to take us out, our earworm. It's an incredibly infectious tune that Paste magazine ranked at number one on their 2017 list of the 60 best dance floor classics. It's YMCA from the Village People. Hope you remember all the semaphore. I'm Wes J. On behalf of the team, thanks for sharing part of your day with us on 45 RPM.

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2: National Radio News.
3: Hello, I'm David Cameron. Energy Minister Chris Bowen has given a weekly update on the national fuel reserves.
4: We currently have 42 days worth of petrol, which is one day less than last week. We have 35 days worth of diesel, which is 2 days more than last week. We have 29 days worth of jet fuel, which is also one day more than last week's report. We have 55 ships on the water on the way to Australia with various types of fuel. That's one ship less than last week, but entirely in keeping with the sorts of numbers that we've been seeing since this international situation began, and indeed in keeping with broader trends.
3: Opposition leader Angus Taylor admits it'll be tough to hold the seat of Farah. Today's by-election was triggered by the resignation of Suzanne Lee after she was dumped as Liberal leader. Once considered a safe coalition seat, the main contest today appears to be between One Nation's David Farley and Independent Michelle Millthorpe. Mr Taylor says he'll keep campaigning all day alongside his local candidate.
5: We're going to be fighting hard till 6 o'clock. I said right from the start, this has been a big mountain to climb with a long-term local member who of course, has left. And I would say that if you want to get rid of a bad Labor government, you need to vote Liberal.
3: Ukraine and Russia have agreed to swap 1,000 prisoners of war as part of a deal that includes a 3-day truce. It appears intervention by the US secured agreement. Russia had called for a temporary ceasefire during annual commemorations to mark the end of the Second World War. Ukraine's President Volodymyr Zelensky had separately declared a ceasefire and issued a decree saying he'd allow Russia's Victory Day parade to go ahead. Britain's Prime Minister Keir Starmer has suffered a major blow in the biggest electoral test since taking power 2 years ago. His governing Labour Party has lost large numbers of local council seats in England and has been forced from power in Wales. The biggest electoral winner has been the right-wing populist party Reform UK. The BBC's Ben Wright reports.
6: The political map of Britain is being torn up. Old party loyalties crumbling, new allegiances being born. Now it's a kaleidoscope of other parties surging. Reform UK maintaining its march through England, felling Labour and Conservative councillors as they go. For Labour, braced for these results to be bad, it is a calamitous story. Losing power in Wales is a disaster that, while expected, ends a century of Labour dominance.
3: A special concert has been held at London's Royal Albert Hall to mark the 100th birthday of the British naturalist and broadcaster David Attenborough. It featured music from some of his best-known natural history programs. In a video message, King Charles recounted having first met him nearly 7 decades ago when the then prince visited him on set.
7: It is amazing to think that you and I have known one another for more than 60 years. And, of course, our paths have crossed many times since. Over those decades, you have revealed the beauty and wonders of nature to audiences around the world in new and marvellous ways.
3: Sport, and in the Super Rugby, the Chiefs defeated the Reds 31 points to 21, taking them to equal first on the competition ladder with the Hurricanes. The Crusaders claimed a 16-point win over the Blues. And in the netball, a 20-point win for Adelaide Thunderbirds over West Coast Fever, 65 to 45.
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8: 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Today we're looking at the best of the charts in this week in 1961. 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
9: Coming up on today's program, we've got Edith Piaf, Lonnie Lee, Crash Craddock, and Elvis Presley.
10: Kicking us off at number 54 in the Australian singles chart this week on the 15th of April 1961 was Australia's very own Noeline Batley and Rendezvous.
11: Listen

0: Nolene Battley there and Rendezvous at number 54 in the Australian Singles Chart this week on the 15th of April 1961. And that single had peaked at number 44 in the Australian Singles Chart the previous month. Nolene Battley was known in the early 1960s as Australia's Little Miss Sweetheart. Born in Sydney on Christmas Day 1944, she started singing on Sydney radio when she was only 5 years old. Her big break came in 1960 when she won a recording contract with Festival Records. Her second single, Barefoot Boy, written by 16-year-old Helene Grover, became a top five hit across Australia and made her the first Australian woman to score a national pop hit. Nolene went on to tour in New Zealand, appearing on Bandstand and 6 O'Clock Rock, and later moved to England, where she kept performing into the early 1970s.
1: And peaking at number 45 on the Australian National Charts this week on the 15th of April 1961 was New Zealand singer Johnny Devlin with Charlie Mops.
2: Oh, a long time ago, way back in history, when all I had to drink was nothing but cups of tea, along came a man by the name of Charlie Mops. He invented a wonderful drink and they gave it the name of Hops. 2, 3, 4.
3: It's a drink that I don't know.
2: Go home laughing, girl, what's wrong with you?

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1: 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The first thing every morning and the last thing every night, I want me a bowl of Charlie's brew to fill me with delight.

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1: 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One thing is for sure, it's Charlie's beer they sell. So brace the bar and shout hurrah and post his name up tops. For 5 short seconds, gentlemen, remember Charlie Mops.

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1: Hip hip!
2: Hooray!
1: Hip hip!
3: La prison.
1: That's Charlie Mops by New Zealand singer Johnny Devlin, peaking at number 45 on the Australian national charts this week on the 15th of April 1961. Johnny Devlin was often called New Zealand's Elvis Presley. Born in 1938, he shot to fame in 1958 with his cover of Lordy Miss Claudie, which sold over 100,000 copies and topped the New Zealand charts. His wild tours sparked near riot scenes around the country, and by the next year he'd moved across the Tasman to tour Australia with the Everly Brothers. In 1964 he even supported the Beatles on their Australasian tour. Johnny kept recording throughout the 1960s and beyond, writing hits for other artists, and even penning the official song for the 1974 Commonwealth Games held in Christchurch.
4: Falling down the charts 10 places from number 25 to number 35 this week on the 15th of April 1961 was French singer Edith Piaf and Milord.

0: Edith Piaf there, and Milord at number 35 in the Australian singles chart this week on the 15th of April 1961. And that single had peaked at number 6 in February earlier that year. Milord, English for My Lord, was also known by its French title, Ombre de la Rue, meaning Shadow of the Street. Recorded in 1959, it tells of a young woman from the docks who falls for an upper-class Englishman she calls Milord. She knows they come from different worlds, yet she finds him sad and lonely. She lifts his spirits with that cry of "Bravo, milord!" The song became one of Piaf's biggest international hits, topping charts across Europe and reaching the United States charts as well.
1: And falling down the Australian national charts this week on the 15th of April 1961, from number 19 back to number 28, was Australian singer Lonnie Lee with the AA-sided hit Baby, Baby, Bye Bye, and Sit Around and Talk to Me.

0: That's Aussie singer Lonnie Lee and the double-A-sided single Sit Around and Talk to Me and Baby, Baby, Bye Bye at number 28 on the Australian National Charts this week on the 15th of April 1961. That single had peaked at number 18 in Australia the previous month. Lonnie Lee burst onto the Australian scene in 1959 with Ain't It So, a top 10 hit in Sydney, and followed that up with hits like Starlight, Star Bright, and I Found a New Love. At the peak of his career, he had 8 top 100 singles and 5 gold records, touring Australia, the UK, and the US, and appearing on shows like 6 O'Clock Rock and Bandstand. He was the first Australian artist to have a full-colour album cover and to record a stereo album.
1: 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Today we're looking at the best of the charts in this week in 1961.
2: Rocketing up the charts from number 41 to number 15 this week, on the 15th of April 1961, was American band The Marcells and Blue Moon.

0: From Pittsburgh, that's the Marcells and Blue Moon at number 15 in the Australian singles chart this week, on the 15th of April 1961. And that single went on to peak at number 4 in the Australian singles chart the following month. Formed in 1959 in Pittsburgh in the US, the group turned a classic ballad into a rock and roll sensation, complete with an unforgettable bass intro. Released in 1961, it sold over a million copies, topped the US and UK charts, and earned a gold disc. The opening riff came from their live cover of Zoom by the Cadillacs, and American DJ Murray the K reportedly played the record 26 times on a single show, helping it become a nationwide hit.
1: And falling down the Australian national charts this week on the 15th of April 1961, from number 13 back to number 14, were American girl group The Shirelles with Will You Love Me Tomorrow.

0: That's the Shirelles with Will You Love Me Tomorrow. At number 14 on the Australian National Charts this week on the 15th of April 1961. And that single had peaked at number 4 here in Australia the previous month. The song was the first song by a girl group to top the US Billboard Hot 100 and also reached the top 5 in the UK and in New Zealand. Lead singer Shirley Owens initially thought the song sounded too country, but a string arrangement helped bring it to life. Despite some stations banning it for its suggestive lyrics, the record became a major hit and launched the Shirelles into international fame.
1: You're listening to It's Time, the show where we look at the best of the Australian national charts between the 60s and the 90s, using the Kent Music Report, the Australian Music Report, and the ARIA charts. Today we're looking at the best of the charts in this week in 1961.
0: And falling down the Australian national charts this week on the 15th of April 1961, from number 8 back to number 10 was Don Costa and his orchestra and chorus with Never on a Sunday.

0: Never on a Sunday by Don Costa and his orchestra and chorus at number 10 on the Australian National Charts this week on the 15th of April 1961. And that single had first peaked number 8 here in Australia 2 weeks earlier. Originally known in Greek as the Children of Piraeus, the song was first sung by Melina Mercouri in the 1960 film of the same name, and won the Academy Award for Best Original Song, the first time a foreign language picture received the honour. Don Costa's orchestral version became a hit in its own right, making number 19 on the US Billboard Hot 100, number 27 in the UK, and number 13 in Canada. And it also re-entered the Billboard Top 40 when reissued in 1961.
1: Let's take a bit of time out now and look at the news headlines for April 1961. On the 12th of April, the Soviet Union notched up another triumph today when 27-year-old Major Yuri Gagarin became the first man to fly in space. In a 4.5-ton Vostok spaceship, he orbited the Earth and returned safely after a flight lasting 108 minutes. On the 19th of April, armed Cuban exiles attempting to overthrow Fidel Castro's Marxist government claimed to be within 70 miles of Havana last night, establishing an airstrip at the Bay of Pigs. Cuban authorities, using Russian-made tanks and MiG fighters, appeared in control, while the invasion sparked international tension. Soviet leader Khrushchev pledged aid to Castro and warned US leader Kennedy against interference. And Kennedy insisted the US would only act if the USSR intervened. On the 20th of April, several hundred European settlers, possibly as many as 500, have been killed during a 5-week uprising in Portugal's West African colony of Angola. An official described the violence as worse than anything in the Belgian Congo, calling it a full-scale revolutionary war led by experienced organisers and warning that Portugal's survival as a nation depends on retaining its African territories. On the 21st of April, at the war crimes trial before a special Jerusalem court, Adolf Eichmann, the former Nazi SS officer, reluctantly admitted today that he had played a part in liquidating German Jews. The qualified confession emerged during his interrogation by an Israeli police officer. And finally, on the 24th of April, Paris is an armed camp tonight, ready to repel a potential airborne invasion by rebel French army units from Algeria. Sherman tanks surround the Elysee Palace, while rearmed Gaullist and socialist resistance units, supported by 10,000 CRS riot police and Republican guards, defend strategic points. But these forces would be weak if paratrooper regiments attempted to seize the city.
0: And falling down the Australian national charts this week on the 15th of April 1961, from number 6 back to number 9, was Ferlin Husky with Wings of a Dove. On the

0: That's country and western singer Ferlin Husky with Wings of a Dove at number 9 on the Australian national charts this week on the 15th of April 1961. And that single had peaked at number 5 here in Australia 2 weeks earlier. Recorded in 1960, the song topped the US country charts for 10 non-consecutive weeks and also crossed over to the American pop charts, making number 12 on the Billboard Hot 100. Inspired by Bible passages, it references the dove sent to Noah and the Spirit of God descending at Jesus' baptism. Covered by artists including Dolly Parton and Porter Wagoner, it was one of Husky's biggest hits and remains widely recognised in country music.
1: Rising up the charts from number 11 to number 8 this week on the 15th of April 1961 were the Everly Brothers and Walk Right Back.

0: peaking at number 8 in the Australian singles chart this week on the 15th of April 1961. That's the Everly Brothers and Walk Right Back. Written by Sonny Curtis, a guitarist and songwriter who joined the Crickets after Buddy Holly's death, the song was recorded in 1961 and reached number 7 on the US Billboard Hot 100 while topping the UK singles chart for 3 weeks. Curtis wrote it during his army basic training, and it was originally released as a B-side. The Everly's hit version used just the first verse twice, while later covers by Perry Como, Andy Williams and Anne Murray included the second verse. The single verse recording remains the version most widely remembered.
1: And rising up the Australian national charts this week on the 15th of April 1961, from number 14 to number 7 was Connie Francis with Where the Boys Are.

0: That's Where the Boys Are by Connie Francis at number 7 on the Australian National Charts this week on the 15th of April 1961. And that single went on to pick at number 5 here in Australia the following week. Written by Neil Sedaka and Howard Greenfield, the song was recorded by Connie Francis in 1960 for her film debut, Where the Boys Are. She also recorded the song in 6 other languages: German, French, Italian, Japanese, Neapolitan, and Spanish, helping the track reach number 1 in around 15 countries. To meet the movie's deadline, demos were rushed across the country by an airline hostess so Francis could hear them in Florida before recording the final versions.
1: Falling down the charts 2 places from number 4 to number 6 this week on the 15th of April 1961 was American artist Crash Craddock and One Last Kiss.

0: From the United States, that's Crash Craddock and One Last Kiss at number 6 in the Australian singles chart this week, on the 15th of April 1961. And that single had peaked at number 1 for 1 week the previous month. Billy Crash Craddock first became a household name here in Australia in the late 1950s and early 1960s with his string of rockabilly hits. Boom Boom Baby topped the Australian charts for 4 weeks in early 1960, followed by another number one with One Last Kiss in 1961. Touring the country in 1960, Craddock was met by thousands of screaming fans who had already embraced him, unaware that he had become Australia's most popular teen idol almost overnight.
1: You're listening to It's Time, the show where we look at the best of the Australian national charts between the 60s and the 90s, using the Kent Music Report, the Australian Music Report, and the ARIA charts. Today we're looking at the best of the charts from this week in 1961.
2: And rising up the Australian national charts this week on the 15th of April 1961, from number 7 to number 5, were Ferrante and Taika with the theme from Exodus.

0: That's the theme from Exodus by Ferrante and Taika at number 5 on the Australian National Charts this week on the 15th of April 1961. And that single went on to pick number 2 here in Australia 3 weeks later. Ernest Gold's theme from Exodus, composed for Otto Preminger's 1960 film about the founding of Israel, won him the Academy Award for Best Original Score. An instrumental version by Ferrante and Taika became a worldwide hit, making number 2 on the US and Australian charts, number 1 in New Zealand, and the top 10 in the UK and in Canada.
1: Falling down the charts one place and number 3 to number 4 this week, on the 15th of April 1961, was American singer Bobby Rydell and Good Time Baby.

0: with a song that had peaked at number 3 in the Australian singles chart the previous week, but was at number 4 this week. That's Bobby Rydell and Good Time Baby. The track was part of his rise as a teen idol in the early 1960s, following hits like Wild One and Volare. Rydell toured Australia in 1960 with acts including the Everly Brothers and Billy Crash Craddock, where he discovered just how popular he already was down under. Known for his energetic rock and roll and pop performances, he continued performing internationally for decades, often alongside fellow teen idols Frankie Avalon and Fabian Forte, as part of the Golden Boys. The song made number 11 on the Billboard charts in the US.
1: And rising up the Australian national charts this week on the 15th of April 1961, from number 5 to number 3 was Elvis Presley with his hit Surrender.

0: That's Elvis Presley and Surrender at number 3 on the Australian National Charts this week on the 15th of April 1961. And that single went on to spend 3 weeks at number 1 from the following week. Recorded by Presley in 1961, it was adapted from the 1902 Neapolitan ballad Torna a Sorrento into a pop rock hit. Written by Doc Pomus and Mort Schumann, it became one of Elvis's best-selling singles, reaching number one both in the US and the UK, and it was part of a streak of 6 consecutive US number ones for Presley, a record at the time, until the Beatles surpassed it in 1966. Surrender was one of 25 songs that Pomus and Schumann wrote for Presley and has since been covered by artists including Michael Bublé, Il Volo and The Residents.
1: Peaking at number 2 in the Australian Singles Chart this

0: That's the Stringalongs and Wheels at number 2 in the Australian Singles Chart, where it peaked this week on the 15th of April 1961. Wheels was the 1960 debut single by the Stringalongs and became their biggest hit, reaching number 3 on the US Billboard Hot 100 and number 8 in the UK. The instrumental tune sold over a million copies and sparked versions around the world, topping the charts in France, Belgium, the Netherlands and West Germany. The song's history is disputed. Originally titled Tell the World, a mix-up or possibly a deliberate switch led to the record being released as Wheels, with credit shared between band members and producer Norman Petty. Despite its huge success, the band struggled to receive proper payment after their record label went bankrupt.
1: Let's review the top 10 singles of the week on the 15th of April 1961 in Australia. At number 10, we had Never on a Sunday by Don Costa and his orchestra and chorus. At number 9, Wings of a Dove by Ferlin Husky. At number 8, Walk Right Back by the Everly Brothers. At number 7, Where the Boys Are by Connie Francis. At number 6, One Last Kiss by Crash Craddock. At number 5, Theme from Exodus by Ferrante and Taika. At number 4, Good Time Baby by Bobby Rydell. At number 3, Surrender by Elvis Presley. At number 2, Wheels by the Stringalongs. And at number 1, in its last week of a 4-week run at that position, we had Elvis Presley with Wooden Heart.

0: In its final week of a four-week run at the number one position this week on the 15th of April 1961 in Australia, that was Elvis Presley with Wooden Heart. It was first recorded by Presley for his 1960 film G.I. Blues and is based on the German folk song Muss ich denn zum Städtle hinaus. It topped the UK singles chart for 6 weeks in 1961, while only a cover version by Joe Dowell reached number one in the US later that year. The song includes lines in German from the original folk tune.
1: Well, that's your show for another week. Thanks go to David Kent and his website www.australianchartbooks.com.au for the use of his Kent Music Report and Australian Music Report charts in the show. News headlines are mostly sourced from the Chronicle of the 20th Century, published by Penguin. I'm William Broome.
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0: Hi, Kirk Bengilly from INXS here. 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
6: Welcome to Hot, Sweet and Jazzy, an hour of music on the jazz spectrum. Ross Williamson with you today. In the next hour, we'll be hearing from a great range of good voices. We're going to hear Samara Joy singing, Bria Skonberg, the trumpeter, also singing. We're going to hear a lady called Daphne Rubini, who's new on the scene, I think. And we're going to kick off the program now with a gentleman called Danny Sinoff. Denny Sinoff is a pianist as well as a singer, and in April of 2026, he's released an album called Make Someone Happy. A lovely sentiment, that one. From Denny Sinoff's album, then, this is a tune written by Jerome Kern.

madam, with you. 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You know what? You're lovely. You know what? You're lovely. But oh, what you do to me. I'm like an ocean wave that's

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I won't dance. 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I know that music leads the way to romance. So if I hold you in my arms, I won't dance.

voice there belonged to Danny Sinoff. That's from his album Make Someone Happy. The guitarist we heard there doing so well was another Dan. That was Dan Wilson. I Won't Dance, tune written by Jerome Kern. You're listening to some jazz with Ross Williamson. That was a good start. Jesse Davis, the alto sax player, has released an album in April of 2026 called Reflections. He's performing here with a quartet, and it's a live recording made at a place called GB Juke Joint, Long Island City. Jesse Davis comes from New Orleans. He's now 60 years old. Jesse Davis now lives in Verona, Italy. He's lived there for 20 years, but he travels around to perform, of course. So here he is from that album Reflections. Spike Wilner's playing the piano, John Weber bass, Lewis Nash is the drummer, along with Jesse Davis playing alto. And this, well, there's an Italian reference in this title. It's called Funk Sugo. Sugo, of course, is a sauce in Italian.

Oh, the Jesse Davis Quartet there. That was called Funk Sugo from the album Reflections. Hope you enjoy that, a man who now lives in Verona. You're listening to some jazz with Ross Williamson. Trust you're enjoying the program. Oh, the music now, and a singer called Daphne Rubini. She's from London, but now lives in Vancouver. And she's done a number of things professionally, including founding a big ukulele school, which is known as Ruby's Ukes. She's released an album in April of 26 called Whiskey Scented Kisses. And it's got some interesting music on it. Some of it original, this one not. This was composed in 1938 by Ralph Reed and Frederick Hollander and made famous by Nancy Wilson. It's called You Leave Me Breathless. And in the notes, Daphne says she likes how it celebrates imperfections, the quirks, gestures and little details that make us all fall in love. In an age so focused on surface beauty, its message feels especially tender. Daphne Rubini, You Leave Me Breathless.

And that's a band led by the bass player Lucy Clifford. A lot of bass there, bass guitar in fact. She's a lady from Sydney's South Coast. And that album, called Between Spaces of Knowing, won the 2025 ARIA Award for Best Jazz Album. That track that we just heard was called Where We Listen. Lucy Clifford playing the bass, Frey Garbutt the piano, David Regler tenor, Alex Masso was the drummer, and in the band the trumpeter there is Tom Avgenikos, and Chris Fields also is in there playing percussion. Hope you enjoyed that. Good Australian jazz from Lucy Clifford leading her sextet. And before that we heard Daphne Rubini performing with her quintet, which is called Black Gardenia. From the album Whiskey Scented Kisses, we heard You Leave Me Breathless. Now, let's go back in time. We're about to venture into the realm of acoustic recording. So, a recording made in 1923. This is King Oliver's Jazz Band, a recording made in April of 23 in Richmond, Indiana. The song is Dippermouth Blues, which was written either by King Oliver, who's the cornet player and leader of the band, or by the second cornet player, Louis Armstrong. They made two recordings of this. This one is the earlier one made for the Jennet label. Along with those two, we've got Honoré Dutré playing trombone, Johnny Dodds clarinet, Lil Hardin playing the piano, Baby Dodds on the drums, and the banjo player is Bill Johnson. He's a singer too. Dippermouth Blues.

King Oliver's Jazz Band, recorded there in April of 1923, and that was Dippermouth Blues. 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We make the show at The Pulse in Geelong for the Community Radio Network. 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Here is Bria Skonberg, playing the trumpet and singing, from the 2026 release Flying High, Still Soaring. There's an accompanying trio with her, led by the pianist and arranger Champion Fulton. This is a 1929 song written by Paul Denneker and Andy Razaf.

Bria Skonberg doing the singing and the muted trumpet playing there. That was, of course, Sposen from 1929. Well, composed then, from the album Flying High, Still Soaring. Lars Danielsson, bass player, is quite an interesting gentleman, and he's very creative, as many musicians are, so he's created the title of his latest album, released in April of 2026. The title is Echomere. So, it's a newly invented word. The echo part describes an expansive field where sound resonates, and mir, spelled M-Y-R, is an Old Norse word for more. Lars Danielsson is, of course, Scandinavian. He's a Swede. He's got a quartet. They call themselves Libretto. So, Lars Danielsson plays bass. The pianist is from Martinique. His name is Gregory Privat. The guitarist is English, John Paricelli. And the drummer and percussionist is a Swede, that's Magnus Erström. They're joined on this track by Magnus Lindgren, the Swede, who's playing flute and alto flute. So, from the album Echomere, here's that group led by Lars Danielsson, and this is called Ascending.

Lars Danielsson's group called Liberetto there, quintet in that case, from the album Ecomia, that was called Ascending. Lovely sound. Well, the singer Samara Joy was in Australia in 2025. Sadly, she struggled with a bit of a voice ailment and had to cut her performances short, but she does have a wonderful voice, and we're about to hear it now. This is an album released under the name of Brian Lynch. He's a trumpeter, although he plays flugelhorn on this track. The album's called Torchbearers, came out in 2026. And this is a song written by the alto sax player Charles McPherson and Samara herself. It's called The Joy of Love.

Samara Joy singing there, was called The Joy of Love, and it appears on the album under the name of Brian Lynch called Torchbearers. Well, our final track for this hour features the drummer Charles Ruggiero, who's leading a trio here with Bob Reynolds playing tenor sax and Mike Garola on the bass. Charles Ruggiero now lives in LA, but his childhood was very marked by jazz. His father, Vinnie, was a jazz musician. So visiting the Ruggiero home were people like Art Blakey, Philly Joe Jones, Freddie Hubbard and John Hendricks. No wonder the man turned to jazz. He had a decent academic career as well as a performing one. This is a live recording made in 2025 at The Baked Potato, which is a Los Angeles jazz club, been around since 1970. The album's called Charles Ruggiero Plays Monk Live. So this is a Thelonious Monk composition. It's called Monk's Dream.

0: welcome, welcome to the Baked Potato.
1: And so ends Hot, Sweet and Jazzy for another week. 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And we're on Facebook too. See you again next time. Until then, bye-bye from Ross Williamson.
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0: Sounds of the Manhattan Night. From New York, jazz, nice and easy. With Tom Parker.
1: Thank you, James B., and hi, everyone. Tom Parker with you for the next 2 hours, our musical bag, Nostalgia with the Accent on Jazz. A delight to spend these 2 hours together with you. This is our time. Our time to relive laid-back sounds of yesteryear. From New York, jazz, nice and easy.

Serge Chaloff, great lyrical baritone saxophonist out of the 1940s and 50s, a star of this instrument, but unfortunately just couldn't handle the tempo that musicians lived under during that period of time. Drugs, of course, was his big thing in the biggest way, and at one stage he alone virtually turned the whole of the Woody Herman Orchestra onto stuff, with Chaloff being the dealer. Well, as the band deteriorated before Woody Herman's eyes, as good a baritone saxophonist that he was, well, Woody Herman dumped him. Not long after this album, Sir Chaloff was dead due to excessive body misuse at the age of 34, if you don't mind. This is his album, such a good album too, called Blue Serge, marvellous CD release, out on the label Capitol, and a great standard too. Like New York in June. How about you? From Manhattan, this borough of New York, we'd like to welcome in stations now throughout Australia. Across Greater Sydney over FM 99.3 and 88.5, to Melbourne's Eastern FM 98.1, Adelaide's 5MBS, Canberra's Art Sound FM 92.7 and 90.3, and right around Australia to all states, thanks to the Australian Community Radio Network, the network sponsored by APRA, bringing you the music of the nation through community stations. I would like to welcome you all to the sounds of New York City. Yes, Tom Parker in the chair, and only good things ahead of us, right? You betcha. Enjoy these sounds together with me.

listening there to Larry Gale, a prominent bass player on the New York scene for, well over 50 years. He toured with Benny Carter and Herbie Mann, California years too for Larry Gale, with working with people like Jimmy Smith and Clark Terry and Uncle Tom Cobley and all. In other words, the whole schmear. Strictly mainstream, along with a very fine vocal style. Hope you enjoyed the sounds of Larry Gale's and a composition that's been bashed and bashed and bashed. But each treatment is very good. Round Midnight, Theolonious Monks, Round Midnight. Sounds of Larry Gale's. The trumpet playing of Blue Mitchell was very much a staple of our musical diet, talking about the 1960s and 70s. Blue Mitchell enjoyed fame within that Horace Silver quintet, you know, the quintet that virtually defined the term soul jazz during those 60s and 70s years. So when Blue Mitchell left that Silver group, the mid-1960s, he was a sensation. He was a sensational live draw himself. He signed up with Blue Note and later on with Mainstream Records, where he proceeded to release albums in kind of a funk and blues vein. Blue Mitchell's life in jazz, however, was short-lived. Some 21 years with us, and cancer took him in California at the really silly age of 49. Crazy, isn't it? Year of 1979. Well, this is the 1970 mainstream album. It's simply called Blue Mitchell. That's Walter Bishop on piano, Jimmy Forrest on tenor sax, the rhythm of Larry Gale's, we go again, and Doug Sides accompany. The trumpet of Blue Mitchell.

That also happens to be his composition. Composition of Blue Mitchell, his trumpet, and a composition called Mi Hermano. It's taken from that album called, simply, Blue Mitchell, a mainstream record from the year of 1970. Yes, it's two of a kind time. Yes, it is. This is where we place two song titles together in sentence form, making that your two of a kind. Okay. Now, we're saying hi to Marion Howell. Marion Howell, Sydneysider. Thanks for your two of a kind, Marion, together with all the nice things that you've written regarding our show. It's very kind of you. Thank you. Well, here's Marion's two of a kind. I love you more than you know.

Oh, I Love You More Than You Know. That's Frank Sinatra and Stacey Kent. Two of a kind, a good two of a kind, thanks to Sydney Sider, Marion Howell. Thanks, Marion, and let's hear from you again. Don't forget, all you good folk out there, ever so easy, put two song titles together in sentence form, making that your two of a kind, and you can get to me via email, and this is the address. Tom Parker, New York. That's one word, TomParkerNewYork, TomParkerNewYork@hotmail.com. Let's hear from you. Yes, indeed, you're listening to From New York, Jazz Nice and Easy, across Australia on the Community Radio Network with me, Tom. You know, if jazz was in the doldrums, as the 1960s became the 70s, there were still some great groups playing acoustic jazz. One of the finest was the Harold Land and Bobby Hutcherson group. From 1968 onward, the California-based tenor saxophonist Harold Land and the vibes player Bobby Hutcherson, they toured together and cleverly made records using the group under Hutcherson's name for Blue Note, and then under Harold Land's name for the label Cadet and later on to Mainstream Records, straight-ahead sessions with just a soul jazz edge. I have the Mainstream session here with Harold Land's leadership this time. The album is called A New Shade of Blue from the year of 1970.

It's called Ode to Angela. Bill Henderson on piano, the bass playing of Buster Williams, and on drums and percussion, Billy Hart and Mitume. And of course, up front, the vibes of the late Bobby Hutcherson. We lost him a couple of years ago, sadly. And on tenor, Harold Land. A good album, this one. Mainstream Records from the year of 1970. The album, A New Shade of Blue. Torch songs, songs of love, its comings and goings. Torch songs.

What's good about goodbye? And I will say goodbye. Sarah Vaughan, Taught Songs. The perennial tenor saxophonist favourite Zoot Sims, throughout his prolific career, was a busy man. Recorded a total of some 525 studio sessions and live recordings. Not bad going, right? And of course, at the same time, honing his chops in the big and small bands of from Goodman and Herman, Artie Shaw, Stan Kenton, etc. His recorded legacy wasn't only limited to instrumentalists. He recorded with singers Anita O'Day and Sarah Vaughan, Lambert Hendricks and Ross, and on. Zoot Sims was best known as a sideman, however, and also for his work with his old tenor sax buddy Al Conn. On tenor or soprano sax, Zoot Sims very quietly produced quality, first-rate performances. In other words, he was the true professional. It's going to check him out now, this time in the hands of, very good company. How about on that rhythm machine? Piano, Mr. Count Basie, together with Zoot Sims.

0: Oh, and very good company there with Count Basie on piano, Zoot Sims and his tenor, John Hurd on bass, and Louis Vels at drums, and that good old Honeysuckle Rose. Well, we're going to hear some more of Zoot Sims right now. Well, we've heard that instrumental side of the man. Let's now enjoy the sideman side of Zoot Sims, backing Carmen McRae.
1: Okay, some of these songs I did know the approximate dates. I think that Good Morning Heartache she recorded in 1941. This next song I think she did in 1940. This one's called I'm Gonna Lock My Heart and Throw Away the Key. One, two, three.

Carmen McRae together with Zoot Sims and the guys, and a tribute to Billie Holiday. Gonna lock my heart, throw away the key. George Coleman, over the years, has been greatly admired by other musicians. The Memphis-born tenor saxophonist, though, has rarely enjoyed public success. His record albums are few and far between, only because George Coleman looks on record producers the way some prize fighters look on the boxing promoter Don King. And that is with justifiable suspicion that they don't have his interest entirely at heart. Consequently, the few recordings that have appeared have tended to be self-produced. And this is his album. The album is called Danger, High Voltage.

It's one of those pop songs that have just been enjoyed in both popular fashion and also in the field of jazz. It's a portrait of Jenny and Sterling album, this one, Danger High Voltage, tenor saxophonist George Coleman. Some nice trumpet work there also from Jim Rotondi on that Portrait of Jenny. From New York, this is Jazz Nice and Easy, serving Australia with laid-back sounds designed with only you in mind. Restful sounds to ease you in, or ease you out, of that helter-skelter day. In Manhattan, I'm Tom Parker. It's time now for our special of the week, Sound Trilogy. Three tracks of that special guest, or a musical theme.

The name? Well, infinitely forgettable. His lyrics? Never. Harold Adamson, like so many craftsmen within his trade, wrote the words to fit countless melodies, many of them golden hits, most of them standards. With a pecking order of greatness in regard to a hit song, the order runs something like this. The song, the singer, the orchestra, the composer, and if you're still interested, the lyricist. Take the classic hit Stardust. The song, the singer, Nat King Cole, the orchestra, Gordon Jenkins, the composer, Hoagy Carmichael, the lyricist, Well, in this case, one Mitchell Parrish. So you see, lyricists definitely back of the bus, placing them in the sharing of plaudits regarding a song's success. Unsung heroes in the making of songs that really brighten up our day. Harold Adamson was one such writer.

Everything I Have Is Yours. The lyrics of Harold Adamson. He was born 1906, the New Jersey native, attended Harvard University. He was an actor in summer stock, and for fun started writing lyrics. Immediately, he struck pay dirt with the writing of the lyrics to the now classic standard, Time on My Hands, written in 1930. The huge success of this song said goodbye to Harvard and hello to New York and what would be the start of an exciting life. Adamson joined a fraternity of writers of both song and rhyme that became linchpins of what we now call the era of the popular song. Vincent Newmans, Mac David, another fellow lyricist. He wrote, along with Hoagy Carmichael and Walter Donaldson, Vernon Duke, Duke Ellington and Victor Young. The songs, like the company he kept, were exceptional.

Mary Stallings, Time on My Hands. The lyrics of Harold Adamson. Hollywood called with Harold Adamson packing his bags. 1933, signed by MGM. Profuse books of songs released, all with that indelible stamp, the quality lyric. Songs, You're a Sweetheart, Manhattan Serenade, It's a Wonderful World, 7:20 in the books, a lovely way to spend an evening. I couldn't sleep a wink last night. Some of the exceptional standards written by a master of his craft, Harold Adamson.

In later years, the hit songs, An Affair to Remember, It's a Most Unusual Day, Around the World. Harold Adamson created word pictures ideally suited to the melody they showcased, and at the same time words easy to memorize and to sing. His lyrics often had a poetic air of symmetry and imagery that elevated them far above mere words to a song. He was a fertile contributor of outstanding songs to the golden age of popular music. Harold Adamson was inducted into the Songwriters Hall of Fame. His lyrics remain forever with us. Lyricist Harold Adamson. And that's our sound trilogy of the week.

Oh, indeed. That's the big sound of Louis Belson, who occupied a place in jazz history that really was quite unique. You see, he worked in all of the big bands, from Ellington to Benny Goodman, Harry James, Tommy Dorsey, Count Basie, the whole lot. He was also famous for his usage of two bass drums within his kit. Louis Belson, apart from his gifted talents as a musician, also happened to be perhaps the most liked and the most respected musician over the past three, four, five decades by both black and white musicians, a rarity indeed. He was quite a man. We've lost him, we miss him, but thankfully, of course, we have his albums to enjoy, the album like this one. The album is called Don't Stop Now, and we listened there, of course, to the Victor Herbert composition, and a goodie, it's such an old one, but a great one. That's Indian Summer with Louis Belson. Well, why don't we stay with a little summer sound now and enjoy the summer at its very best, musically, that is, in the hands of Bobby Scott and Art Farmer.

Little summer magic there, thanks to Bobby Scott and his trio, and that song, That Sunday, That Summer. And then Flugelhorn at its very best, thanks to the late Art Farmer, and The Summer Knows. Little summer magic.

From New York, Jazz Nice and Easy is produced in studios in Manhattan, New York City, and heard nationally across Australia on the Community Radio Network. Well, that old clock on the wall says, yep, we're out of here. It's time to close out our little soiree. Let's do it again next week. Same time, same place. I'll see you here. In New York, I'm Tom Parker.

0: Sounds of the Manhattan Night. From New York, jazz, nice and easy. With Tom Parker.
1: Thank you, James B., and hi, everyone. Tom Parker with you for the next 2 hours, our musical bag, Nostalgia with the Accent on Jazz. A delight to spend these 2 hours together with you. This is our time. Our time to relive laid-back sounds of yesteryear. From New York, jazz, nice and easy.

Serge Chaloff, great lyrical baritone saxophonist out of the 1940s and 50s, a star of this instrument, but unfortunately just couldn't handle the tempo that musicians lived under during that period of time. Drugs, of course, was his big thing in the biggest way, and at one stage he alone virtually turned the whole of the Woody Herman Orchestra onto stuff, with Chaloff being the dealer. Well, as the band deteriorated before Woody Herman's eyes, as good a baritone saxophonist that he was, well, Woody Herman dumped him. Not long after this album, Sir Chaloff was dead due to excessive body misuse at the age of 34, if you don't mind. This is his album, such a good album too, called Blue Serge, marvellous CD release out on the label Capitol, and a great standard too. Like New York in June. How about you? From Manhattan, this borough of New York, we'd like to welcome in stations now throughout Australia. 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I would like to welcome you all to the sounds of New York City. Yes, Tom Parker in the chair, and only good things ahead of us, right? You betcha. Enjoy these sounds together with me.

Listening there to Larry Gale, a prominent bass player on the New York scene for, well over 50 years. He toured with Benny Carter and Herbie Mann, California years too for Larry Gale, with working with people like Jimmy Smith and Clark Terry and Uncle Tom Cobley and all. In other words, the whole schmear. Strictly mainstream, along with a very fine vocal style. Hope you enjoy the sounds of Larry Gale's and a composition that's been bashed and bashed and bashed. But each treatment is very good. Round Midnight, Thelonious Monk's Round Midnight. Sounds of Larry Gale's. The trumpet playing of Blue Mitchell was very much a staple of our musical diet, talking about the 1960s and 70s. Blue Mitchell enjoyed fame within that Horace Silver quintet, you know, the quintet that virtually defined the term soul jazz during those 60s and 70s years. So when Blue Mitchell left that Silver group, the mid-1960s, he was a sensation. He was a sensational live draw himself. He signed up with Blue Note and later on with Mainstream Records, where he proceeded to release albums in kind of a funk and blues vein. Blue Mitchell's life in jazz, however, was short-lived. Some 21 years with us, and cancer took him in California at the really silly age of 49. Crazy, isn't it? Year of 1979. Well, this is the 1970 mainstream album. It's simply called Blue Mitchell. That's Walter Bishop on piano, Jimmy Forrest on tenor sax, the rhythm of Larry Gale's We Go Again, and Doug Sides Company, the trumpet of Blue Mitchell.

That also happens to be his composition. Composition of Blue Mitchell, his trumpet, and a composition called Mi Hermano. It's taken from that album called, simply, Blue Mitchell, a mainstream record from the year of 1970. Yes, it's two of a kind time. Yes, it is. This is where we place two song titles together in sentence form, making that your two of a kind. Okay. Now, we're saying this week, we're saying hi to Marion Howell. Marion Howell, Sydneysider. Thanks for your two of a kind, Marion, together with all the nice things that you've written regarding our show. It's very kind of you. Thank you. Well, here's Marion's two of a kind. I love you more than you know.

Oh, I Love You More Than You Know. That's Frank Sinatra and Stacey Kent. Two of a kind, a good two of a kind, thanks to Sydney Sider, Marion Howell. Thanks, Marion, and let's hear from you again. Don't forget, all you good folk out there, ever so easy, put two song titles together in sentence form, making that your two of a kind, and you can get to me via email, and this is the address. Tom Parker, New York. That's one word, TomParkerNewYork, Tom Parker, New York, at hotmail.com. Let's hear from you. Yes, indeed, you're listening to From New York, Jazz Nice and Easy, across Australia on the Community Radio Network with me, Tom. You know, if jazz was in the doldrums, as the 1960s became the 70s, there were still some great groups playing acoustic jazz. One of the finest was the Harold Land and Bobby Hutcherson group. From 1968 onward, the California-based tenor saxophonist Harold Land and the vibes player Bobby Hutcherson, they toured together and cleverly made records using the group under Hutcherson's name for Blue Note, and then under Harold Land's name for the label Cadet, and later on to Mainstream Records, straight-ahead sessions with just a soul jazz edge. I have the Mainstream session here with Harold Land's leadership this time. The album is called A New Shade of Blue, from the year of 1970.

called Ode to Angela. Bill Henderson on piano, the bass playing of Buster Williams, and on drums and percussion, Billy Hart and Mitume. And of course up front, the vibes of the late Bobby Hutcherson. We lost him a couple of years ago, sadly. And on tenor, Harold Land. A good album, this one. Mainstream Records from the year of 1970. The album, A New Shade of Blue. Torch songs, songs of love, its comings and goings. Torch songs.

What's good about goodbye? And I will say goodbye. Sarah Vaughan, Taught Songs. The perennial tenor saxophonist favourite Zoot Sims, throughout his prolific career, was a busy man. Recorded a total of some 525 studio sessions and live recordings. Not bad going, right? And of course, at the same time, honing his chops in the big and small bands of from Goodman and Herman, Artie Shaw, Stan Kenton, etc. His recorded legacy wasn't only limited to instrumentalists. He recorded with singers Anita O'Day and Sarah Vaughan, Lambert Hendricks and Ross, and on. Zoot Sims was best known as a sideman, however, and also for his work with his old tenor sax buddy Al Conn. On tenor or soprano sax, Zoot Sims very quietly produced quality, first-rate performances. In other words, he was the true professional. It's going to check him out now, this time in the hands of, very good company. How about on that rhythm machine? Piano, Mr. Count Basie, together with Zoot Sims.

0: Oh, and very good company there with Count Basie on piano, Zoot Sims and his tenor, John Hurd on bass, and Louis Vels at drums, and that good old Honeysuckle Rose. Well, we're going to hear some more of Zoot Sims right now. Well, we've heard that instrumental side of the man. Let's now enjoy the sideman side of Zoot Sims, backing Carmen McRae.
1: Okay, some of these songs I did know the approximate dates. I think that Good Morning Heartache she recorded in 1941. This next song I think she did in 1940. This one's called I'm Gonna Lock My Heart and Throw Away the Key. One, two, three.

Carmen McRae together with Zoot Sims and the guys, and a tribute to Billie Holiday. Gonna lock my heart, throw away the key. George Coleman, over the years, has been greatly admired by other musicians. The Memphis-born tenor saxophonist, though, has rarely enjoyed public success. His record albums are few and far between, only because George Coleman looks on record producers the way some prize fighters look on the boxing promoter Don King. And that is with justifiable suspicion that they don't have his interest entirely at heart. Consequently, the few recordings that have appeared have tended to be self-produced. And this is his album. The album is called Danger, High Voltage.

Well, it's one of those pop songs that have just been enjoyed in both popular fashion and also in the field of jazz. It's a portrait of Jenny and Sterling album, this one, Danger High Voltage, tenor saxophonist George Coleman. Some nice trumpet work there also from Jim Rotondi on that Portrait of Jenny. From New York, this is Jazz Nice and Easy, serving Australia with laid-back sounds designed with only you in mind. Restful sounds to ease you in, or ease you out, of that helter-skelter day. In Manhattan, I'm Tom Parker. It's time now for our special of the week, Sound Trilogy. Three tracks of that special guest, or a musical theme.

The name? Well, infinitely forgettable. His lyrics? Never. Harold Adamson, like so many craftsmen within his trade, wrote the words to fit countless melodies, many of them golden hits, most of them standards. With a pecking order of greatness in regard to a hit song, the order runs something like this. The song, the singer, the orchestra, the composer, and if you're still interested, the lyricist. Take the classic hit Stardust. The song, the singer, Nat King Cole, the orchestra, Gordon Jenkins, the composer, Hoagy Carmichael, the lyricist, well, in this case, one Mitchell Parrish. So you see, lyricists, definitely back of the bus, placing them in the sharing of plaudits regarding a song's success. Unsung heroes in the making of songs that really brighten up our day. Harold Adamson was one such writer.

Everything I Have Is Yours. The lyrics of Harold Adamson. He was born 1906, the New Jersey native, attended Harvard University. He was an actor in summer stock and for fun started writing lyrics. Immediately, he struck pay dirt with the writing of the lyrics to the now classic standard, Time on My Hands, written in 1930. The huge success of this song said goodbye to Harvard and hello to New York and what would be the start of an exciting life. Adamson joined a fraternity of writers of both song and rhyme that became linchpins of what we now call the era of the popular song. Vincent Newman's Mac David, another fellow lyricist. He wrote, along with Hoagy Carmichael and Walter Donaldson, Vernon Duke, Duke Ellington and Victor Young. The songs, like the company he kept, were exceptional.

Mary Stallings, Time on My Hands. The lyrics of Harold Adamson. Hollywood called with Harold Adamson packing his bags. 1933, signed by MGM. Profuse books of songs released, all with that indelible stamp, the quality lyric. Songs, You're a Sweetheart, Manhattan Serenade, It's a Wonderful World, 7:20 in the books, a lovely way to spend an evening. I couldn't sleep a wink last night. Some of the exceptional standards written by a master of his craft, Harold Adamson. Well.

In later years, the hit songs, An Affair to Remember, It's a Most Unusual Day, Around the World. Harold Adamson created word pictures ideally suited to the melody they showcased, and at the same time words easy to memorize and to sing. His lyrics often had a poetic air of symmetry and imagery that elevated them far above mere words to a song. He was a fertile contributor of outstanding songs to the golden age of popular music. Harold Adamson was inducted into the Songwriters Hall of Fame. His lyrics remain forever with us. Lyricist Harold Adamson. And that's our sound trilogy of the week.

Oh, indeed. That's the big sound of Louis Belson, who occupied a place in jazz history that really was quite unique. You see, he worked in all of the big bands, from Ellington to Benny Goodman, Harry James, Tommy Dorsey, Count Basie, the whole lot. He was also famous for his usage of two bass drums within his kit. Louis Belson, apart from his gifted talents as a musician, also happened to be perhaps the most liked and the most respected musician over the past three, four, five decades by both black and white musicians, a rarity indeed. He was quite a man. We've lost him, we miss him, but thankfully, of course, we have his albums to enjoy, the album like this one. The album is called Don't Stop Now, and we listened there, of course, to the Victor Herbert composition, and a goodie. It's such an old one, but a great one. That's Indian Summer with Louis Belson. Well, why don't we stay with a little summer sound now and enjoy the summer at its very best, musically, that is, in the hands of Bobby Scott and Art Farmer.

little summer magic there, thanks to Bobby Scott and his trio, and that song, That Sunday, That Summer. And then Flugelhorn at its very best, thanks to the late Art Farmer and The Summer Knows. Little summer magic.

From New York, Jazz Nice and Easy is produced in studios in Manhattan, New York City, and heard nationally across Australia on the Community Radio Network. Well, that old clock on the wall says, yep, we're out of here. It's time to close out our little soiree. Let's do it again next week. Same time. Same place. I'll see you here. In New York, I'm Tom Parker.

Yes, yes, y'all, it is that time. Mm-hmm. Time once again for 1200 Degrees, episode 280, as heard across the nation with thanks to the Community Radio Network. This is yours truly, DJ D, back at it once again and in the mix on the all vinyl tip. On this episode, on the 7-inch only tip, that is just 45s going down on this episode, episode 280. Now, as we have done so over the past few weeks, we are going to hit you with the final in the series of 45-day specials. That's right, we have been hitting nothing but 45-day mixes created by yours truly, but also a couple of collabos with my brother from another mother over in Berlin, Germany, DJ Robert Smith. And this episode, I am about to air and share our recording from 2023. It was our 45-day mix, however, it was recorded live from Monster Robot in Brisbane in Queensland. And it was the final stop of our Australian East Coast tour, and what a mammoth journey that was. It was 4,000 kilometres up and down the East Coast of Australia, spinning nothing but 7-inch vinyl along the way, and spinning something like 23 gigs in 20 days or something along those lines. It was just absolutely bananas, but memories we will cherish for a lifetime. So big ups to everybody that did join us at various stops on the Australian East Coast Tour in 2023. And this was definitely a very special moment of us having some fun at Monster Robot and, of course, live streaming at the same time for 45 days. So without further ado, let's hit play on this one. Yours truly, DJ D and DJ Robert Smith in the mix from Monster Robot live in Brisbane. That's right. It's raw. It's uncut. And it was a lot of fun. And you can also catch the video online if you want to have a watch-see, because, yeah, definitely it is pretty awesome to see the actions that accompany some of these sounds. For now, though, yours truly, Mama D, I will be right here and back towards the end of this hour to wrap up this episode, episode 280, and, of course, get ready for 45-day 2026. Until then, turn those radios up. Here we go with episode 280.

And as always, you can catch past episodes on my Mixcloud under DJD Worldwide. As mentioned earlier, this was a live recording from Monster Robot. It was the final stop and final gig on our 20-day tour. 23 gigs in 20 days and nothing but 7-inch vinyl, just how we like it. Yours truly,

one online. Right now, though, it's time to wrap this one up and, of course, remind you that 45 days just around the corner here too, 4th of the 5th, and check it out via 45.

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12: That's right, y'all. It is that time. Time once again for 1212's episode 90, as heard across Australia with thanks to the Community Radio Network. This is yours truly, DJ D. I will be your host over the next hour as we explore this wonderful medium known as vinyl via 100 DJs from around the globe creating a mix from 12 of their 12-inch vinyl records. Now on this episode, we hit replay on two pretty cool mixes. The first you are about to hear comes to us from Mixer Hoffman, holding it down in Germany. And he has been holding it down for a little while, that's for sure. He claims to be from Timbuktu, however, we are pretty sure he's holding it down in Germany. And, of course, he is part of the 45 Kings Collective. So definitely feel free to check him out online. You can also listen to other mixes by Mixer Hoffman under Mixstrose, that's MIKSTROSE, on Mixcloud. And, of course, check him out on most social media networks. But right now, here we go. Let's hit replay on mix number 36 of 1212's right here, right now, with Mixer Hoffman in the mix, spinning 12 of his 12-inch vinyl records, especially and exclusively for 1212's episode 90. Let's go.
13: Yeah, well, I've been a long time, and I say, when you ever come look for me, never sleep last night because you're there for me, I just think about you.

you at your best. Your breath is taken when you awaken in a state of shock. Thoughts of excommunication and the implications of that situation racing through your clog and stops up noggin as you're massaging your jaw. What's that you saw? You try remembering, but it's foggier than fisherman's wharf. At 6 in the morning through the gloom of dawn, your doom is looming like the moon. You know when you'll be doing die.

0: That's right, y'all. You are tuned in to 1212's episode 90 right here, right now. And what you just heard was DJ Mixter Hoffman in the mix, not from Timbuktu, but from Germany, holding it down and spinning 12 of his 12-inch vinyl records right there for mix number 36 of 100 to come. We are about to hit the number 80 slot, so there's only 20 more to go thereafter with, I can guarantee you, some super duper dope DJs locked in for the weeks to come. But we do still have some more time on this episode, so I am going to throw back to another mix. It is actually the mix that kicked things off for us on the national network, which happened to be mix number 32 of 1212s. It came to us by a pretty legendary DJ that goes by the name of Funky Chef, holding it down over in Spain. And you are about to hear this replay go down right here, right now, as Funky Chef, straight out of Spain, spins 12 of his 12-inch vinyl records. So let me get off this mic and hit play on this super duper dope mix that Funky Chef created exclusively for 1212s. Here we go with mix number 32. Let's go.
1: 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You better hear what he's got to say.

0: not a problem that there's not a problem that I can't fix, can't fix.
1: Please, no more! I'm hurt! Can't you see? I'm hurt! You shot me! Please, don't! Let me have a doctor! Let me have a doctor! Please, give me a doctor! Don't kill me! You tried to kill me!
2: If I tried that, your head would be splattered all over this field. Now, where's the girl?
0: Cause I can do it. I can do it. Yeah.

1212's episode 90 is heard across the nation with thanks to the Community Radio Network. This is yours truly, BJD, wrapping up another episode. And yes, we still have a few to come. We are about to hit mix number 80 of 1212's, and I'm super duper excited for the DJs that are about to throw down in the weeks to come. We've got some amazing names from around the globe that are about to throw down 12 of their 12-inch vinyl records, so definitely stay tuned for that. Some exciting news as well is that when we do hit 100, we will be having a massive raid train online. That's right, we are going to be taking 1212s to the online waves via Twitch, and we are going to have a number of these 100 DJs throw down their 12-inch vinyl records. So definitely stay tuned to that. It's going to be super duper dope and very exciting at the same time. And please, if you're not already, feel free to hit us up online. You can find us on Mixcloud and also on places like Facebook and Instagram under 1212s. That's 1200TWELVES. And of course, please, if you have a moment, feel free to show some love to these amazing DJs that are just doing their thing and doing it quite well. So until the next episode, yours truly, DJD, I'm going to sign out for another one. Stay tuned for the next episode going down same time, same channel next week. And of course, we are looking forward to that one, no doubt, with some more super dope vinyl on the way. Thank you once again for

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4: Hello, I'm David Cameron. Energy Minister Chris Bowen has given a weekly update on the national fuel reserves.
5: Currently have 42 days worth of petrol, which is one day less than last week. We have 35 days worth of diesel, which is 2 days more than last week. We have 29 days worth of jet fuel, which is also one day more than last week's report. We have 55 ships on the water on the way to Australia with various types of fuel. That's one ship less than last week, but entirely in keeping with the sorts of numbers that we've been seeing since this international situation began, and indeed in keeping with broader trends.
4: Opposition leader Angus Taylor admits it'll be tough to hold the seat of Farah. Today's by-election was triggered by the resignation of Suzanne Lee after she was dumped as Liberal leader. Once considered a safe coalition seat, the main contest today appears to be between One Nation's David Farley and Independent Michelle Millthorpe. Mr Taylor says he'll keep campaigning all day alongside his local candidate.
6: We're going to be fighting hard till 6 o'clock. I said right from the start, this has been a big mountain to climb with a long-term local member who, of course, has left. And I would say that if you want to get rid of a bad Labor government, you need to vote Liberal.
4: Ukraine and Russia have agreed to swap 1,000 prisoners of war as part of a deal that includes a 3-day truce. It appears intervention by the US secured agreement. Russia had called for a temporary ceasefire during annual commemorations to mark the end of the Second World War. Ukraine's President Volodymyr Zelensky had separately declared a ceasefire and issued a decree saying he'd allow Russia's Victory Day parade to go ahead. Britain's Prime Minister Keir Starmer has suffered a major blow in the biggest electoral test since taking power 2 years ago. His governing Labour Party has lost large numbers of local council seats in England and has been forced from power in Wales. The biggest electoral winner has been the right-wing populist party Reform UK. The BBC's Ben Wright reports.
7: The political map of Britain is being torn up. Old party loyalties crumbling, new allegiances being born. Now it's a kaleidoscope of other parties surging. Reform UK maintaining its march through England, felling Labour and Conservative councillors as they go. For Labour, braced for these results to be bad, it is a calamitous story. Losing power in Wales is a disaster that, while expected, ends a century of Labour dominance.
4: A special concert has been held at London's Royal Albert Hall to mark the 100th birthday of the British naturalist and broadcaster David Attenborough. It featured music from some of his best-known natural history programs. In a video message, King Charles recounted having first met him nearly 7 decades ago when the then prince visited him on set.
8: It is amazing to think that you and I have known one another for more than 60 years. And, of course, our paths have crossed many times since. Over those decades, you have revealed the beauty and wonders of nature to audiences around the world in new and marvellous ways.
4: Sport, and in the Super Rugby, the Chiefs defeated the Reds 31 points to 21, taking them to equal first on the competition ladder with the Hurricanes. The Crusaders claimed a 16-point win over the Blues. And in the netball, a 20-point win for Adelaide Thunderbirds over West Coast Fever, 65 to 45.
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11: So what did you do on the weekend?
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11: You did all that?
12: 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Join Scouts as a leader. 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
13: Howdy, Dave Dellenberg, station manager of 3BBB in the old days. Congratulations to everyone who's kept this station going for the last 40 years. Well done. And hopefully there's another 40. Go for it.

And hi there. A very big hi. You're listening to the Dirt Music Radio Show, coming to you as it does every week from the studios of 2SER. Stuart Coops, my name, and I'm delighted to have your company. If you're wondering what Dirt Music is all about, let me explain. Dirt Music is a radio show about music that comes from the heart and takes absolutely no prisoners. What you're about to hear can come from right across the musical spectrum, so long as it's made with no concession whatsoever to fad or to fashion. It is another week, another Dirt Music, lots of music to get through. Some of it's old, some of it's new, some of it inevitably is in between. We're going to start with two new things, two new artists. One I heard about last week, I was just reading a music magazine and they had a feature on a guy called Thomas Dolbom. Never heard of him, but he's made a few records. He's got a new one coming called Birds of Paradise. Went and had a listen. I thought, wow, this guy is good. He should be on Dirt Music. The song we're going to listen to is called Coyote. And then after that, from Australia, Cowboy Simple. They're from Australia. They're from Sydney. The song, though, is called Winter in Montana. Here we go. You're listening to Dirt Music.

How good are those two songs getting us underway this week on Dirt Music? I'm going to be exploring the entire catalogue of Thomas Dolbaum after listening to that song called Coyote from his forthcoming album, Birds of Paradise. And then after that, from Sydney, but they sound like they could have come from North America. In fact, from Montana. The song called Winter in Montana. That's from their self-titled album, which is consistently as good as the song we listened to just then. Okay, something new now from the Punch Brothers.

0: three more fabulous musical selections there. Well, I hope you like them as much as I do. They're all new. Punch Brothers with one from them called New Bike, and then Emily Nini, N-E-N-N-I. She's from California, but now based in Nashville. Made her first album in 2018, influenced by everything from classic girl group records to outlaw country. And she's got a new album out called Movin' Shoes, and the song we listened to from it, Talking to Your Toothbrush. And then a guy from Tasmania who I like a lot, Digby Ayton. He's got an album coming out later this year, and the first song released from it is called Fighting On, and that's what we listen to on Dirt Music. Now, three tunes from people you know singing songs made famous by the great Lau George from Little Feat. Yes, the album's called Rock and Roll Doctor, a tribute to Lau George. See if you recognise the voices.
1: Lady in a turban,

dance so rhythmically. She's crying and singing and having a time. And gee, that cocaine tree look fine.

Okay, did you pick, some of them were pretty easy, some not so easy, pick the voices of artists covering the songs of Lau George, all included on the new album called Rock and Roll Doctor, a tribute to the songs of Lau George. First up, it was Randy Newman, yes, you couldn't miss that one, and Valerie Carter doing Sail and Shoes. After that, Bonnie Raitt joined by the surviving Little Feat members doing Cold, Cold Heart. Then Willie Nelson, Emmylou Harris and Inara George. Inara George is the daughter of Lau George and also half of The Bird and the Bee. That trio doing a Willen. It's a pretty great album, particularly if you like Little Feat and Lau George. I do, and you, as a Dirt Music listener, most probably do too. A band, Australian band, who's doubtless listened to a lot of Little Feat, are Sweet Talk. They've got a new song out. Sounds like this.

More fine music this week on Dirt Music. Sweet Talk with Ride Out On Me. New song from them. Very, very impressive live band, Sweet Talk, and they also make some pretty good records. And then from more Australian music, The Runaway Strings with a song I like a lot called Baby When It's Gone, It's Gone. And also from Australia, the Ukulele Death Squad. Now, that's a name for a group, the Ukulele Death Squad with Kui. After that, on a sadder note, we listen to Beverly Martin, who passed away last week, aged 79. Beverly Martin, probably best known for the two albums that she did with her then-husband, who treated her very, very badly, John Martin. But in also in 2014, she did a solo album called The Phoenix and the Turtle. And from that album, we listened to the song Reckless Jane. It is time for me to say goodbye to those of you taking the syndicated show. Hope you can join me next week for another Dirt Music coming to you from the studios of 2SER and around Australia, thanks to the Community Radio Network. I'm going to finish this portion of the show with a tribute to the very, very wonderful broadcaster and musician James Valentine, who passed away last week. Broadcast at the ABC for more than 25 years, also a member of the Models, Absent Friends, and a very, very fine human being. Also a terrific sax player. And we're going to finish this portion of the show with something from the James Valentine Quartet, an album called The Power and the Passion. And this is their version of the Triffids classic, Wide Open Road.

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4: Hello, I'm Shannon Kirkwood. The Australian Federal Police says the new counter-terrorism online centre will allow it to identify, target and disrupt credible threats faster. The centre will be jointly led by the AFP and the Australian Security Intelligence Organisation. Since laws were introduced in 2024 targeting the distribution or possession of online radicalised material, 31 charges have been laid. AFP Commissioner Chrissy Barrett says terrorists are manipulating young people at a rapid speed.
5: It used to take months or years to radicalise an individual, but now in some cases it is happening within days. The speed and scale of radicalisation is becoming one of our most significant challenges, especially when it comes to youth. Too many of our young and vulnerable are at the crossroads to crime.
4: Federal opposition says it's deeply disappointed the government has scrapped funding for the Inland Rail. Infrastructure Minister Catherine King has confirmed the rail, which links Melbourne to Brisbane, would effectively stop at parks in the New South Wales Central West. Analysis shows the project could cost more than $45 billion. The line runs through opposition leader Angus Taylor's electorate.
6: We've seen the pressure on these roads of the container freight that we see on trucks going through there. This was a real opportunity to take those pressures away. But it's also going to have a big impact on regional communities.
4: Meantime, Mr. Taylor says the government's announcement today of a 1 billion litre government-owned fuel reserve is too little too late. The Royal Commission into Anti-Semitism says it's appalled an anti-Semitic item of clothing was worn outside the hearing location today. The individual was moved on by New South Wales Police as day three of the opening hearings got underway. The Commission has reassured witnesses safety protocols are in place and it remains determined to investigate anti-Semitism in Australia without fear or intimidation. New charges have been laid against Naveed Akram for his alleged role in the Bondi terror attack. It takes the total number of charges to 78. The 24-year-old and his father allegedly murdered 15 people when they opened fire at a Hanukkah festival at Bondi Beach on December 14 last year. All books written by author Craig Silvey will be permanently pulled from school libraries in Western Australia. Yesterday, he pleaded guilty to possessing and distributing child exploitation material. His books, including the popular Jasper Jones, were removed from school libraries following his arrest in January. State Education Minister Sabine Winton says there is no place in the school system for works authored by someone who has admitted to such serious crimes. A global call to action has been issued to recognise the importance of compost. The International Compost Awareness Week campaign urges governments, industry, educators and households to see the value of compost. National Executive Officer of the Australian Organics Recycling Association, John McHugh, spoke to National Radio News about the role of compost in healthy soil.
7: What a lot of people perhaps forget about when they go to the supermarket to buy their fruit and their vegetables and to buy their beef, their lamb, their chicken, their pork is that all of those products are reliant on us having healthy soil on which to grow those crops and to grow those pastures to feed those animals.
4: Turning to sport, Cameron Smith says he's been reassured LIV Golf will continue next year. The future of the breakaway league was in doubt after confirmation Saudi Arabia would not continue its funding beyond this year. But Smith says he's been given every assurance LIV will continue. The next tournament is set to get underway in the US state of Virginia next week.
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Lifetime, Billy McLean. 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
1: That was Charlie Crockett there from his newly fresh release. It's titled Age of the Ram, and that track, Lonesome Dove. And we had a little tune before the start, Life and Times of Billy McLean, all about an outlaw. But we'll come to that later on for that in the show with Charlie Crockett's new release. And good afternoon and welcome to Kelly's Country Radio Show this afternoon on 3BBB 99.9 Voice FM. Still getting over the celebrations, the 40th from last Friday, for that great old new FM airplay. You're getting it this afternoon. We have more countries stacked up in the afternoon. The Johnny Cash

There we are. We've lost a great legend in country music, David Allan Coe, which I will be talking all about that later in the show. Okay, let's have some Hobo Hillbilly Hop, a rockin' 50 special. So, as I mentioned, these recordings on Bear Families, high quality sound. And this show has been digitally remastered from the original 45s to maintain that real 50s blast that you'll be getting from these tracks. This one's from Lynn Platt, let's say. They're learning.

listening to Kelly's Country Radio Show this afternoon. Yes, sirree. On 3BBB 99.9 Voice FM. In celebrations of 40 years of FM airplay. Yes, sirree. We had some rockabilly shakedown tracks there. We could say it's blues with a country beat. That's what it is, rockabilly. Or we can say it's honky-tonk, hillbilly, hobo, hop, the whatever. We hopped into those tracks beforehand and we just heard Alvin Lewis with Pine Mountain Boogie. Lonesome Baby was there before that with Harem Faminal, whatever that notation of that person is, but it sounded all right. Sorrel Blues from Woody Birch and Rock and Roll Fever from Gene Ray and Lynn Pratt with Their Learning. Lynn Pratt's got another track here too coming up next. It's Lynn Pratt again with Come Here Mama.

listening to Kelly's Country Radio Show this afternoon on 3BBB 99.9 Voice FM, and backtracking those hillbilly hobo hop honky tonk tracks, we just had Wibby Lee from Lost Without Your Love, and Orangi Hubbard with Look What I Found, and the Ten Horned Devil. Wonder if they were in his head or at his tail. From Prince Aki, and Come Here Mama from Lynn Pratt. What a segment of blues with a country beat. From acetates, analog to digital, it is invariable that many of these tracks have had to be dubbed from the original 45 singles and digitally restored for this show. 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How clearer can you get than that?

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And every Wednesday from 1 to 4 p.m. Laid back, rockabilly shakedown.

strange, strange woman. A Strange Woman's Love from Johnny Warren. Let's find out what it is.

We're in the jungles now. That is there, instrumentally done from Norm and the Nightmares. It's enough to give you a nightmare. Titled Devil Girl from Mars. They're backtracking with the Rockabilly Shakedown. We had Leroy Dobson, I Want to Make Love. And we had Harem Philman with You Gotta Love, You Gotta Love Me Baby, You Gotta. And Strange Woman's Love, that was a strange one, from Johnny Worthen. Ooh, we're in the jungles, the Rockabilly Shakedown.

We've got Johnny Cash coming up very shortly. But one more instrumental track to wind down with Jackrabbit Slim. And this track's just titled Catfight.

While traveling this land from border to border and from sea to sea, there have been a few occasions to leave the beaten path and to find the peace and quiet that's food for thought in just walking through a trackless forest or exploring ruins of the earliest settlers or walking along a creek bed, hoping to find a relic such as a tomahawk, an axe, or even an arrowhead left by a race of long since vanished Indians. There's a great thrill, and it's a wonderful feeling to find a flint arrowhead.

over fields of new-turned sod, and in communion with my God, I walked alone. In a furrow bed, I found an arrowhead chiseled from stone. I don't know how long ago some red man drew his bow on its last flight. Or did he drop it here, afraid white men were near to attack at night? I do know this one thing, beyond all questioning, 'twas made to kill. And proof of a master trade is in this arrowhead he made, fashioned with skill. That I inherited this ground is denied by this stone I found. But when and by who? Come join me in my tracks, then let's stop and look back to the veil and through. In love and peace we'll see the shadows in the trees and voices too. But quietly, slowly tread this home of the forgotten dead whose bones are dust. I'm proud that their craftsman's skill survives the ages still, left in my trust.

Cisco Clifton had a filling station about a mile and a half from town. Most cars passed unless they were out of gas, so Cisco was always around. Regular gas was all that he sold except tobacco, matches, and oil. Other than that, he fixed lots of flasks, keeping Cisco's rough hands soiled. He'd wipe the glass and check the air, and 100 times a day, he patiently gave directions on how to get to the state highway. Usually, he'd give them water or a tire or two some air, and once a big black Cadillac spent $7 there. He'd give anybody anything they'd ask and lend anything he had, his tools or tires, bumper jacks or wire, to the good ones or the bad. In wintertime, there was a depot stove and a table for the checker game, and every morning at sunup, the same checker players came. So Cisco Clifton's filling station was always in the red. Personal loans were personally gone, but never a word was said. One morning at 8, the checker players heard a big bulldozer roar like a freight, and Cisco said, "I hope my kids stay fed when they build that interstate." He'd managed to pay for the property where his little filling station sat, and friends still came for the checker game, so Cisco settled for that. He wouldn't say so, but Cisco knew the interstate was too much to fight. But to keep his will and to pay his bills, he did odd jobs at night. He still opened up at sunrise, and the checker game went on. The cars flew past on high-test gas, and the neighbors had sold out and gone. If a car ever did go by, he was lost, and if they stopped, they were treated the same. So at Cisco Clifton's filling station, there's a howdy and a checker game.

0: Johnny Cash there with that backtrack from way back in the 60s, a classic at that. It was titled Cisco's Clifton's Filling Station. And before that, of course, was the Flint Arrowhead, vintage Cash. And also there'll be more Cash coming up, as in Johnny Cash, and Cash-alikes too as well. Probably are later on the show after the news coming up very shortly. Also, Charlie Crockett's new release. And followed from there later, we have a tribute to the redneck outlaw, the late David Allan Coe. So stand by.
1: Well, the gulf, you got a grassy bottom seven where the rock is there, and that's where I've been going for the shrimp and sailing, leaping across.

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It's the first time I get talk on a speaker. Was he on? Okay. Darn old smart aleck crazy Cajun boy, come into my nice clean kitchens and get in my pantry and get my blackberry Jim Jams that I pick of blackberries and make a Jim Jam in the wintertime to take out on the shrimping boat and bring in a folding wads of wondrous waddy for my little weenies. And they come into my blackberry Jim Jam in the pantry and get them all over the nice clean kitchen tablecloth. The smart aleck Cajun boy, play the music.

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4: Hello, I'm Shannon Kirkwood. The Australian Federal Police says multiple women will be arrested when four ISIS brides and their nine children touch down in Australia today. AFP Commissioner Chrissy Barrett says a number of the ISIS-affiliated Australians returning from Syria will face prosecution. Home Affairs Minister Tony Burke says the government is not repatriating the group and is not supporting it. Shadow Home Affairs Minister John O'Dunham says the government should have moved to prevent the cohort from returning.
5: These are people who do pose a risk. They're not just tourists coming back to Australia. So on that basis, they could revoke their travel documents. They could take them away and prevent them from being able to travel. And indeed, they could put in place those temporary exclusion orders. I do not believe that it is right for the government just to hope for the best and turn a blind eye to the risk we as a nation face by allowing these people to come back here.
4: An Iranian man has lost an appeal against removal to Nauru. The High Court has today dismissed the case of the man known as TCXM. He arrived in Australia in 1990 and was convicted of murdering his wife. He was sentenced to 22 years in prison. He was released into the community along with more than 100 others after the High Court's 2023 ruling against indefinite detention. Last year, he was returned to immigration detention as he fought against the issuing of a 30-year visa to Nauru. A 50-day fuel reserve has been announced as a centrepiece of next Tuesday's federal budget. The Community Radio Network's Noah Seckham reports from Canberra.
6: Labor has committed a $10 billion package to bolster fuel and fertiliser reserves onshore, increasing fuel capacity in Australia from 30 to 50 days. Energy Minister Chris Bowen says the funding will go to developing a government-owned storage facility, which would allow fuel to be directed to areas in need.
7: Could be sent to those areas of shortage like we had in regional New South Wales and across the board in regional areas. That would have been very handy, and that's what we're building for the future.
6: The Prime Minister says today's announcement aims to protect Australians from international shocks.
4: Two marine rescue volunteers who lost their lives while on a job in northern New South Wales have been recognised today. Bill Ewan and Frank Petch were officially identified today as the Marine Rescue New South Wales volunteers who died when their boat capsized after responding to a yacht in distress near the South Ballina breakwall on Monday night. One person on the vessel also died. Emergency Services Minister Jihad Dib says the men were much loved and valued members of the Marine Rescue family.
8: There will be an investigation. There will be some recommendations. There will be a greater understanding of what happened. But right now, the thing that's really important is to make sure that we hear, that we're present, that we listen, that we give the love and we give the support and we take back a message. This community, whilst it's hurting and whilst it's heartbroken, is still standing strong.
4: Australians will join candlelight vigils this evening to honour lives lost to domestic and family violence. Victim survivors and advocates will be sharing stories of resilience at the Safe Steps Vigil in Melbourne. The Family Violence Response Centre says it wants others to stand in solidarity with them and shine a light on the impact of family and domestic violence to help create a future free from harm on this National Domestic Violence Remembrance Day. Femicide Watch says 23 Australian women have been lost to violence this year. The National Domestic Violence and Sexual Assault Helpline can be reached on 1800 737 732. To sport now, Rima Butler has been named in the New South Wales Rugby League side for Game 2 of the Women's State of Origin clash against Queensland. The Sydney Roosters prop is set to make her debut after being named on the bench. The Blues can claim the series with victory in Brisbane next Thursday.
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The classic Johnny Cash there. The flat classic track. Hit the road and go. But not just yet. Those records we heard there and before the news was selected, remastered and reissued. And of course, again, good sound. Good sound for a good show. Kelly's Country Radio Show, that is, on Through Triple B 99.9. Voice FM. How simple can you get when you turn that dial on 99.9? Okay, let's have some more Cash. Not so much the real Johnny Cash, but the Cashes that wanted to be Johnny Cash, and they spent their time in Folsom Prison. Doing time, not walking the line. But Johnny came along and said, no, you walk the line with me. Johnny done a couple of sessions there, Folsom Prison. They took heed. They wanted to get out of there, do their time, and sing like Johnny. So we've got a couple of Cash-alikes that wanted to be. It wasn't good enough. I'm going to have a helper of the man in black who helped them walk the line out of prison and sing and play like Johnny. Here's one exception. This is Norm Tester. And this is his first little single when he got out of there. Don't hurt the hurt when you're already hurt. Here on Kelly's Country Radio Show.

They're building a gallows outside my cell. 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I got 24 minutes to go.

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Not for me, that is. That was Johnny Doe. Woo, woo, woo there, boy. Much a Kesha like. Very close to one. Before that, we had Keith Casto and I Can't Win. He already did. And Norm Tester and Don't Hurt the Hurt Hurt When I'm Already Hurt. We'll go out on this track and come into the new release of Charlie Crockett. Who we got? The River Man.

of the Rivermen. I'm going to have a Cashalite that walked the line out of Folsom Prison for Johnny Cash. Also, offhand, there was another prison that there was a lot of Cashalikes came from, and that was San Quentin. But I've got more volumes of Jailhouse Cashalikes, we could call it, on the next show, Kelly's Country Radio, next week and weeks to come. Up next is new release time, and of course, the new Charlie Crockett release from Freshly Press from out of Nashville, Tennessee, produced by Shooter Jennings. And there is a track dedicated with Shooter on this particular track, main release, Age of the Ram, Savrush Trilogy, Sega Bush Trilogy series. Let's have this track. This is Rancho Deluxe, the main theme to it. Something new here from Nashville on Kelly's Country Radio, of course. And we'll play another track after that, My Last Drink of Wine. But let's have Rancho Deluxe.

Come drink with me and we'll forget the troubles that we know. After all, what is life but a hard way?

Lord knows I ain't been winning, but I have seen some living. I'm thinking in the taverns late at night.

0: And before that, Lord, we had My Last Drink of Wine and Rancho Deluxe main theme, taken from the release of Age of the Ram, Charlie Crockett. Great, fresh stuff. Sent here to Ballarat from Nashville, Tennessee, here on Kelly's Country Radio Show. I can just about smell it from here.
1: Lawman,
0: up next, we have a tribute to a redneck outlaw. But let's have a track from him coming up now. We're very familiar with this

David Allan Coe, a co-track, co-written and written by him, Desperado's Waiting for a Train. And of course, that track was particularly popular with the Highwayman a few years ago as well. So here we are. On the 29th of April last week, 2026, David Allan Coe died in Dallas, Texas, aged 86. The long-haired redneck country outlaw, country blues singer, songwriter, and mostly hailed in his popularity in the years of 1976 and 82. I'm sure you would remember that era if you were that old then. So this is a tribute to David Allan Coe. First of all, I'll read out a composition here, or a dictation that I've found about David Allan Coe, singer-songwriter. David Allan Coe is the composer of country hits like Tanya Tucker's Would You Lay With Me in a Field of Stone, and Johnny Paycheck's Take This Job and Shove It. Coe wrote all that too. Coe's life is the stuff of outlaw legends. Orphan at the age of 9, he was arrested the next year for stealing a car. After spending 7 years in the Iowa reformatory, he was released on parole, only to be arrested again for possession of obscure material, a comic book. He was sentenced to the Iowa State Correctional Facility, where he claimed to have fatally stabbed a fellow convict who made homosexual advances towards him. According to Coe, he was convicted of murder and spent 3 months on death row before Ohio's abolition of the death penalty ceased. By the time he was finally released in 1967, he had been writing songs for 14 years, locked away. Encouraged by fellow prisoner Screamin' Jay Hawkins, Coe pursued his music career with his singer Huey X. Lewis, helped meet music publisher Audrey Ashworth and producer Shelby Singleton, who helped get Coe a contract with his plantation label. Coe later signed with Columbia. Coe's albums have sold respectably over the years, though his great success has been a songwriter of hits for other artists. In 1976, he was featured in the PBS documentary The Mysterious Cowboy. How mysterious. What a legend and what a story. Let's have a track that got him really wound up for those 14 years and made it a number one country hit. It's from his Upon a Rhyme release album, and we'll have this now queued up. Would You Lay With Me

David Allan Coe, a legend in his own right, an outlaw legend, just like Willie Nelson and also Waylon Jennings. I'm going to play another track from his release of Rides Again, but I have a poem here he wrote in prison all those 14 years. It goes like this: to all who hear me, to them know what this is truth, and to those that see me, let them tell their children they have witnessed a miracle. And to those that love me, to them forgive my shortcomings. And to those that despise me, let me spend half the time in hell that I have. And to those who judge me, let me look into the mirror. And to those who want it, here is one more tattoo. Take it, it's yours. Here's Willie, Waylon and me.

sagebrush, I ran up some rail. 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And they laughed as they knocked all the wind from my sail. When I was a young Dallas cowboy, I tried hard to tackle the problems at hand. I've kicked a few habits and I've marched to the band. I tried hard to follow the lay of the land.

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When I was a young Dallas cowboy, when I was a baby, he'd broke up the team, divorcing my mama to live with a dream he had back in college when he was still green. And I was a young Dallas cowboy.

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Me and Faded left that state before his corpse got cold.

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The poets write of things to come. The earth will melt into the sun, and you and I will be the ones at the Pumpkin Center barn dance.

This is a tribute to the mysterious Rhinestone Cowboy, a legend outlaw of them all, David Allan Coe. And we've been listening to Willie Whalen and Me, and it's going to wail on, probably up to the news. So after the news, we'll wail on with Willie Whalen, a tribute to David Allan Coe, 1939 to 2026. Rest in peace.

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2: Good afternoon. I'm Shannon Kirkwood. Australia's leading intelligence agency has welcomed the federal government's $74 million commitment to establish the Counterterrorism Online Centre. The Community Radio Network's Noah Seckham reports from Canberra.
3: ASIO Director General Mike Burgess says he is concerned by the number of young men being radicalised online and mobilising to violence with little to no warning.
4: Online operations are often the only way we can have identified and engaged with these individuals.
3: Cybersecurity Minister Tony Burke says the new centre maximises the chance of early intervention of radicalisation.
5: And that makes a fundamental difference to the safety of Australians.
3: The new centre is expected to begin within the next 2 years.
2: The Nationals have criticised a decision to scrap funding for the Inland Rail project. The major freight rail line was intended to connect Melbourne and Brisbane. Instead, the Federal Transport Minister Catherine King has announced it will end at the central New South Wales town of Parkes after its cost nearly tripled in 6 years. She says independent analysis showed the price tag for the project had blown out from $16.4 billion in 2020 to more than $45 billion. National Senator Bridget McKenzie says it is a nationally significant productivity-enhancing project, which would have taken 200,000 truck movements off the road, as well as slashing freight sector carbon emissions.
6: What you've seen by this government decision is increasing sovereign risk for infrastructure projects, and I doubt whether any serious investor and partner with state and federal governments on infrastructure projects going forward will have any confidence because that a future government won't make a similar decision.
2: A warning, the following story contains the name of an Indigenous person who has died. The NT government says three staff from the Child Protection Department have been stood down. The Minister for Child Protection has launched an investigation into the events prior to the death of five-year-old Kumanjai little baby in Alice Springs. It's been reported by The Australian today. In the 6 weeks before her disappearance, a number of notifications about her welfare were made to the Child Protection Department. Her body was found last Thursday, 5 days after she was last seen at the Old Timers Town Camp. 47-year-old Jefferson Lewis has been charged with murder and other offences. NT Shadow Minister Chansey Peach has questioned the decision by the minister, saying Aboriginal families are now being demonised.
7: Any political interference in child protection matters is absolutely concerning. What I am absolutely concerned about is the narrative going around that somehow that Aboriginal families do not care for their children or are not in the capacity to give that level of care.
2: Organics recycling advocates say households and businesses should not underestimate the value of everyday green waste. The International Compost Alliance wants Australians to recognise and prioritise compost as a strategic resource for soil health, food production and climate resilience. Speaking on behalf of the Alliance is John McHugh, the National Executive Officer of the Australian Organics Recycling Association. He's told National Radio News, compost diverts waste and also gives back.
8: Whilst we might just think about our banana peel is just being something that's a bit of an inconvenience, it is actually quite valuable because that can be turned into compost and then it can be used back again into growing fruit and vegetables and, as I say, sustaining livestock production in this country.
2: To sport in the NBL, Melbourne United is parting ways with coach Dean Vickerman after 9 seasons. The championship-winning coach is preparing for a move to Japan. While a week after signing a contract extension, Adelaide 36ers coach Mike Wells has announced he's leaving. He says a trip back home to Utah prompted him to change his mind.
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19: 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And the polyps I get can lead to Australia's second deadliest cancer. 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

The old man was covered with tattoos and scars. He got some in prison and others in bars. The rest he got working on old junk cars in the daytime. They look like tombstones in our yard, and I never seen him when he wasn't tired and mean. He sold used parts to make ends meet, covered with grease from his head to his feet, cussing the sweat and the Texas heat and mosquitoes. And the neighbors said we live like hicks, but they brung their cars for Paul to fix anyhow. He was veteran proud, tried and true. He'd fought till his heart was black and blue. Didn't know how he'd made it through the hard times. He'd bought our house on a GI Bill, but it wasn't worth all he had to kill to get it. He drank Pearl in a can and Jack Daniels Black, chewed tobacco from a mail pouch sack, had an old dog that was trained to attack sometimes. He'd get drunk and mean as a rattlesnake, and there wasn't too much that he would take from a stranger. Now we're 13 kids and a bunch of dogs, house full of chickens and a yard full of hogs. I spent the summertime cutting up logs for the winter, trying like the devil to find the Lord, working like a nigger for my room and board. Coal burning stove, no natural gas, if that ain't country.

Mama sells eggs at a grocery store. My oldest sister is a first-rate whore. Dad says she can't come home anymore. He means it. Ma just sits and keeps her silent. Sister, she left 'cause Dad got violent and he knows it. Mama, she's old far beyond her time. From chopping tobacco and I seen her crying. When blood started flowing from her calloused hand and it hurt me. She'd just keep working trying to help the old man to the end of one row and back again like always. She's been through hell since Junior went to jail. When the lights go out, she ain't never failed to get down on her knees and pray because she loves him. Told all the neighbors he was off in the war, fighting for freedom. He's good to the core and she's proud. Now our place was a graveyard for automobiles. At the end of the porch there was four stacks of wheels and tires for sale for

You are listening to Kelly's Country Radio Show here this afternoon, and we've been playing a tribute to the most legendary country outlaw there was, and tribution to David Allan Coe, who died last month, April the 29th. In Dallas, Texas, age 86. So what a legend. Those tracks, even before the news we had from his release of Rides Again. He sure did. With these tracks, Willie Whalen and Me, The House We've Been Calling Home, there was Young Dallas Cowboy, the sense of humour which he's got, sure has, and the Pumpkin City Barn Dance we had lately. I've been thinking too much lately for 14 years. He would have been laid back and wasted under Rachel's wings. There was Greener Than the Grass We Laid On, and that one we just heard of. That ain't country. Well, it was too, so... What a rebel outlaw it was, too. Living legend with his living life, loving it that. Hollywood offered him a story of his life, and who's going to act as me? He rejected the offer. No living being is like me. God made me as me only. So... You know, you've got your likes, Dylan, Elvis and Cash, Bruce Springsteen, Jacko and Hank Williams even, but there's nobody that can act like David Allan Coe. 1933, 2026, what great, or 39 that is, that's long enough, rest in peace. We'll have one more track. All those releases too over the years was Tattoo was one, the family album. These albums came out in the years of 1976 to 82. There's quite a few. There's Human Emotions. The first one was The Mysterious Rhinestone Cowboy. Once Upon a Rhyme. Long-haired Redneck. And Rides Again, and heaps of bonus tracks which come out from this Australian label, Raven Records. Whether they still exist, I'm not sure, but I've got them. Let's have one more track to ride out, and then before I go and ride out of here, I've still got some blues to play up till 4 o'clock, and a bit of reggae to go with it. Here's a bonus track from Spectrum. Spectrum 7, probably the last album he's done. It's called Loving Her Will Make You Lose Your...

some soothing blues there. Get away from the country. Soothe down to some blues. Then the ride out of here, the studio. Rod's coming up next with Drive at 4 o'clock. I've still got a bit of time to saddle up and ride out. Some tracks here from Earl Hooker. And that one there, That Man, that's me, DJ Lewis J. Before that was Racetrack, which I'm ready to race out. And Swear to Hell the Truth, which I have been talking there. And Blues, Blue Guitar. These are all Earl Hooker, of course. And we started the blues segment up with Move On Down the Line. We also walked the line with Johnny Cash, the country sector, earlier on. So I've done a good deed this afternoon. I paid me dues here. I'm pre-Triple B 99.9 Voice FM. This good old and new vibe from Triple B comes back to me with your favourite DJ, Lewis J. God bless you all. Before I do go, talking about blues, tune in. Sunday, the blues show, that is, at noon at 1 p.m. Presented by Neil Mack. He plays or presents Chicago Blues. There's some now. And local Oz Blues as well. So that's a good start after church on Sunday at noon. And of course, Reggae Rhythms on Sunday at 1 p.m. With ska, rocksteady, dancehall, dub, 60s, 70s reggae from Kingston, Jamaica. And I'm going to have some reggae to go out with too shortly. Tune in tomorrow to Rat Run with Dan Kalkin. Movie reviews and whatever hops along off the street. Also, Dangerous Animals, I think, with him and partner on Monday. Vicious Dangerous Animals at 1 p.m, I presume, with Nella, that's it, his co-partner. Also, tune in Tuesdays too, 7 to 10 p.m, with Matt Malone, Hell or High Water. And Matt last night gave me the gumption to do the tribute to David Allan Coe, which he's a world fan of his as well, for that country section sector. That's Tuesday's Hell or High Water. Cheers, Cheerios, and cheers to them too. From last Friday for the 40th celebrations. And I might add, if you'd listened during the day, the history of Free Triple B FM, produced by Paul DeMonk, 1 to 1, aired 3 times each week, with reception of 19 one-hour episodes. That's every 3 days. Give you an idea, Mondays at 3 p.m. and also Wednesdays at 9 a.m. like this morning, and Friday 6 p.m. whatever dubs and sounds along. So there we are. Now the Cheerio shouts out to regular listeners. God bless them. The happy care of Tank Wolverine Records. Also to Glenn, care of Main Bar. What's the name of that street? The Main Street. They're both next to each other. Also to Rex Software Sounds. He sounds good. And also
Ricky Be Good. He's a good listener. Good on you, Ricky, out there. Yeah. Chrissy Cramskank, thanks for the birthday card for me and the station, Chrissy. Oh, gosh, I love you. Also to the Black Hill Rockers as well. Player D, Dave Kerr, our soul funkster. And of course, you can tune in Saturdays around 12:30 and I'm his special guest. I'm his special soul man funkster. Okay, out. I'm ready to move out.

Earl Hooker there with that track, the track of the week, trying to make a living. With the cost of living today, that track relates.

I conquer hell. I undo what the wicked have done. I made the poor totally rich. I break the spell and shoot them with shit.

Nice Gretsch Perry there. The Dub Setter. From his release of Dub Setter, produced by Adrian Sherwood. Titled His Master's Voice, HMV. We'll follow that out with Wake Up Call. Rod's coming up with the drive show at 4 o'clock after the news. So tune in, don't tune out. While I've got a bit of time to ride out of here, we'll dub out, not forgetting the blues show, noon, 1 p.m. Noon to 1 p.m. presented by Neil Mack, Chicago Blues, local blues, Oz Blues. Followed at 1 p.m. of Reggae Rhythms, Ska, Rocksteady, Dancehall and Dub. Or let's say 60s, 70s reggae from Kingston, Jamaica. Yours truly, DJ Lewis. Until then, tune in next week, Kelly's Country Radio Show. 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

Paddy, Dave Dellenberg, station manager of 3BB in the old days. Congratulations to everyone who's kept this station going for the last 40 years. Well done. And hopefully there's another 40. Go for it.

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On the 40th birthday, congratulations. And of course, keep on keeping on. 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

0: Howdy, Dave Dellenberg, station manager of 3BBB in the old days. Congratulations to everyone who's kept this station going for the last 40 years. Well done. And hopefully there's another 40. Go for it.
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2: Hello and welcome to The Wire Weekly, with the best stories of the week from the daily episodes of The Wire. I'm Amina Shakur, coming to you from Sin in Melbourne, Victoria. Thanks for being with us today. We're on air across Australia thanks to the Community Radio Network. And today on the show,
3: like many budgets, it's a mixed bag. What we would like to see happen is a real commitment to tackling inequality and easing the cost of living pressures.
2: Ahead of next week's budget, debate continues over tax reform, productivity and cost of living relief.
4: Evict them with just 30 days' notice, which in the case of people living in public housing is almost guaranteed to mean that they're being evicted into homelessness because they have even fewer resources.
2: Calls are growing in New South Wales for a coordinated domestic violence response amid concerns about the fragmented support system. And later today,
5: the work that we were doing was in any way controversial. We were doing what most journalists would normally do.
2: We look at why World Press Freedom highlights ongoing concerns about media freedom in Australia. We'll have this and more for you over the next half hour. Treasurer Jim Chalmers is preparing for next week's federal budget, with the government flagging possible tax reform, measures to boost productivity and further cost of living support for households. But Oxfam says the budget should go further, calling on the government to directly address inequality, climate change and social justice as a part of its economic plan. The Wire's Eduardo Jordan spoke with Rod Goodburn, Executive Lead for Public Engagement at Oxfam Australia.
3: So what we're hearing, much like everybody else, is that the government is really picking up on the issues of intergenerational inequality and unfairness that are being really felt by a lot of people, and particularly younger people. So we think they're going to move on capital gains tax, the negative gearing, those twin reforms that may make a difference in the housing sector. And we think they're going to look at trusts as well, the way in which wealthier people are able to move that money into trusts and reduce the amount of tax that they might pay. So those three things together would be really great reforms. But we're also hearing, and has already been announced, that defence spending will be increased considerably, up to $50 billion, whilst they're also looking to make savings in social areas like the NDIS. So like many budgets, it's a mixed bag. What we would like to see happen is a real commitment to tackling inequality and easing the cost of living pressures. We think this is a really important time to choose between investing in people and communities and not just in pure growth. We think that there should be a way of capturing the resources, capturing the wealth that's being generated within Australia, and spreading that around more evenly.
6: Now, Oxfam produced an analysis of the gap between extreme wealth and poverty. Could you please expand a little bit on this?
3: We're really concerned that the gap between extreme wealth and poverty is widening rapidly in Australia and globally. It's a trend that's occurring all around the world and here as well. And by extreme wealth, we're really talking about people who are billionaires and multimillionaires. There's, relative to the rest of us, there's very few of them, but they are growing slowly in number. But the amount of wealth that they hold is growing really rapidly. So Australian billionaires increased their wealth by around $600,000 a day last year, at the same time that 3.7 million people live in poverty and households are struggling with the real basics of things. So what we've found is that there is this incredible power that wealth has. So the more wealth that a person has,

0: the faster they will grow even more wealth. So the growth of wealth in 2025 is now three times faster than it was in the past 5 years on average. So we're really concerned.
1: What would you like to see in terms of First Nations-led solutions to be implemented by the federal government?
0: It's really important that programs and initiatives for First Nations communities are led by First Nations communities. That's the first thing to say. The solutions to challenges that First Nations communities have are really best designed by those communities that know their own country, they know their own people. And so we really need to be putting decision-making power and resources into the hands of First Nations communities. In terms of practical strategies, we think that funding justice reinvestment programs are really important. So spending less on incarcerating people and more on programs to support people in the community.
1: Now, why is it important that Australia have that stronger response included in this budget?
0: What we've seen over the last couple of years are big international donors like the US, Germany and UK cutting back on their spending on development and aid funding, humanitarian funding, whilst they increase their funding on defence. Now, we think this is a crazy reorientation because what you produce by funding development and helping people in times of crisis is a more stable and prosperous world, which will have ultimately less conflict in it.
2: That was Rod Goodbun, Executive Lead for Public Engagement at Oxfam Australia, speaking with The Wire's Eduardo Jordan. The federal budget will be handed down next week, with cost of living relief and economic reform expected to be the key focuses. Western Australia is set to ban no-grounds evictions as a part of major shift in housing laws. That move will bring WA into line with every other Australian state and territory, with exception of Northern Territory, which has already moved to end the practice. The Wire's Ruby Perriman spoke with WA-based writer, broadcaster and housing campaigner Jesse Knox.
3: So a no-grounds eviction is basically an eviction where there is no breach of the tenancy by the tenant. So instead, a landlord just decides that they no longer want the tenant to be living at their property, and without giving the tenant a chance to defend themselves, to present any evidence in court, or even necessarily to understand any issues there may be at the tenancy, they're just given a brief notice period and then they're evicted.
4: No grounds evictions disproportionately impact people in public housing. Can you tell me why that is?
3: Western Australia has just made an announcement from the state government that they intend to reform WA's rental laws to bring them in line with every other state in the country. Currently, Western Australia and the Northern Territory are the only places left in Australia where tenants can still be evicted for no grounds. The issue in WA in particular is that it's not only private landlords and real estate agents who've been using this provision. The West Australian government, through the Department of Housing, has actually been prolifically using no grounds evictions to evict public housing tenants, people who obviously are using public housing as a safety net. For many years, the WA government has been using no grounds evictions at the end of fixed term tenancies. And what that means basically is that tenants are put on these short term rolling tenancies, typically 6 or sometimes 12 months, at the end of which they can decide to simply evict them with just 30 days notice, which in the case of people living in public housing is almost guaranteed to mean that they're being evicted into homelessness because they have even fewer resources than the average Australian in the current rental market to find somewhere else to live.
4: And you wrote in a piece for Cheek Media this morning that rent in Western Australia has gone up by 75% since the pandemic, which is just a staggering figure. Can you tell me about the impacts of WA's housing crisis in the community that you're seeing?
3: Yeah, absolutely. I mean, yeah, so to be clear, that figure, the 75% in 5 years, is from Anglicare's rental affordability snapshot. In the last 5 years since the pandemic, rents have gone up 75%, and that also tracks with a decline in the number of available rental properties. In some of the regions in particular, like the Pilbara, rents have actually increased 400%. They've gone up four times in just the last 8 years, which, I mean, you know, is something that no ordinary person could dream of affording. And this is in a context where over that same period, rents are outpacing wages by a factor of 350%, 3.5 times faster, which kind of, I think, demonstrates pretty clearly this rapidly increasing gap between what people can afford to pay and what they're being forced to pay just to keep a roof over their family's head. I've worked in housing advocacy for many years, so I've represented dozens of families through legal proceedings when they've been facing eviction in the courts. The families we work with are First Nations families, so this affects Aboriginal families even more disproportionately. In fact, more than half of the evictions from public government-owned housing in Western Australia are Aboriginal families, despite the fact they make up something like 3% of the population here. And the impacts are like they couldn't be more severe or serious. I wrote in the piece I published this morning about just one recent case of a young Aboriginal mother who was evicted from public housing in February. She gave birth to a young baby in March. She died of sepsis 2 weeks later while still homeless. And her mother, who obviously is in a state of acute grief and mourning and trying to figure out how on earth to care for the grandchildren that have been left behind, said that if only these reforms had come in sooner, they might have saved her daughter's life. We've been campaigning on this for a long time via a number of means. There have been a number of legal challenges in the Supreme Court and through the federal court. There's also been significant community pressure. And I think realistically, at the end of the day, it's just got to a point that the government can't ignore it anymore.
4: So why, in your view, has it taken this long for the government to act?
3: There's a number of factors. I think the most significant probably is the prevarications and the pushback from the real estate industry. So the real estate industry, property developers, property investors are a very, very powerful interest group in Western Australia. This idea that ending unfair evictions will somehow impact the supply of rental properties has no substance and no basis at all. But I think through their powerful influence channels, the real estate industry has previously managed to convince the government not to act on this. I think the tide of public pressure has forced the government's hand now, and they've realised that the power of the people is more persuasive than, you know, a minority vested interest.
2: That was Jesse Knox, WA-based writer, broadcaster and housing campaigner, speaking with The Wire's Ruby Perriman. In New South Wales, there is a growing support for the creation of a dedicated state domestic violence body aimed at coordinating service and improving the response to domestic and family violence. Currently, Australia records more than 120,000 domestic violence assaults each year, with an average of 2 women killed every week. Figures that have intensified calls for a systematic reform. The Public Service Association says the current system is fragmented, describing it as a patchwork approach that can leave victims missing out on critical support. The Wire's Stephen Hill has been speaking with domestic violence survivor and frontline worker about what needs to change. He begins with Nadia Graham, organiser at the Public Service Association and former Child Protection and Domestic Violence Court Liaisons Officer, and Danny, a domestic violence survivor.
5: We're saying that the current system is inadequate in supporting victims of domestic and family violence. What we say is that with government oversight, it creates more transparency for the service, particularly in regional and rural areas. I know with the murder of Molly Titus and what happened with her matter and not being able to access appropriate services in a timely way, and that women are dying at the hands of perpetrators, services just cannot get to service clients.
6: According to domestic violence survivor Danny, having a government caseworker proved to be a more responsive way in which to deal with the trauma of domestic violence than having to rely on charities, where it is often fragmented and you are forced to interact with multiple NGOs.
7: Like I said, some of these NGOs, while they are incredible and they do have the right amount of fundings to be able to help you, you're kind of capped for time. So they can only help you for a certain amount of time and then they have to close your case. And you can't put a time frame on trauma. You can't put a time frame on how much help you can give someone or a family after they've gone through family or domestic violence. Like, you cannot put a time cap on that, because no matter what, you live with this trauma day in, day out, whether it comes in waves or it's consistent or you go through a few months of deep grief about it.
6: According to Danny, the caseworker she was assigned, Julianne Grigoridis, saved her life on multiple occasions. Having this caseworker assigned to her meant that she only had to rely on one individual person who understood her and that was contactable at all hours. Greatly helped with her dealing with the trauma after being subjected to a violent attack.
7: Yeah, Julie, I call her my angel. She quite literally saved my life. She has been there for me, even on days when I didn't know I needed her. It was so much as just, oh, my phone's ringing at 11 a.m. in the morning, and I just think, oh, I'm not answering it. Who's bothering me? And it's Julie. She's just checking in. You're right. Did you get out of bed this morning? Have you got something to eat? Like, just a simple call. It could be for 1 minute. It could be for 1 hour. Whatever you need. She was always there. She was my biggest support. And because I'm not very close with my family, I asked Julie to be my support person. I needed to appear in court for about 4 to 5 days to give my evidence. And I asked Julie to be there as my support person, not my caseworker. And I feel like there's a big difference in that. And she was willing to do that. She just knew that everyone needs someone. And she's been my person for the last 4 years. The difference is with NGOs, once they're done with you, they said, oh, we can refer you on to this service, and then you're repeating your story X amount of times. You're repeating it to service after service after service. But as soon as you get a hold of the Family and Domestic Violence Centre in Mount Druitt, when you're appointed a caseworker, they don't ask you anything. Once you get comfortable and you're ready, it's just kind of like a word vomit, you, because you know why they're there. They just don't push you to find out any information. They're just there for when you're ready, and it's all on your terms and your time. And on top of that, they liaise everything for you. If you need to report any more incidents to police, or if you need further help in the court system, or if you need funding, or if you need financial help or help with the children for school or anything like that, they're able to liaise all of that or write support letters like for housing or anything of the sort. They're just there whenever and however you need them at any capacity that suits you.
6: According to Nadia Graham, the Mount Druitt Family Violence Service is an example of how government caseworkers can work effectively to deal with one of the most dangerous postcodes when it comes to domestic violence in Sydney.
5: That service exists, and they are a voluntary service. Clients are referred to that service from a range of people, so word of mouth, community members, police, and they service clients from start to finish. There's no end. It's when the client feels that they are safe enough to no longer need that service. And that might mean that 2 years down the track, they're still providing support to that client in terms of family law support, court matters, you know, the justice system, things are clogged up. They walk along that journey with clients and support them. It's just a whole wraparound service that this provides. It's been previously referred to by Michael Kutz-Trotter as the gold standard in service provision in DV. And so we know that they don't have waiting lists. They're not a single service providing cameras or safe phones or just court advocacy. They're providing all of that.
6: According to Danny, the Mount Druitt Family Violence Service was always there for her. And she is hopeful that this model will be rolled out in other areas in the not too distant future.
7: Julie and Dilsat from Mount Druitt are both so mindful of everyone and their circumstances and what they've been through. And in no way do they sit there giving you sympathy. You know, sometimes sympathy can make you feel worse. But if you're having a day and you're having a meltdown and you're crying because you're in that dip of grief from your trauma, yes, they will sit there and give you what you need. But in no way do they push sympathy onto you or, you know, make you feel sadder than you already are.
2: That was Nadia Graham, organiser at the Public Service Association, and Danny, a domestic violence survivor, speaking to The Wire's Stephen Hill. WordPress Freedom Day is observed on May 3rd, offering a timely moment to ask, what is the state of freedom in Australia? 2014 saw Australian journalist Peter Grest received a 7-year jail sentence for allegations of airing false news as a reporter for Al Jazeera in Egypt. His story captured attention of the nation and became an everyday reminder of importance of press freedom. But things haven't improved substantially in the years since. National Radio News' Noah Sekhem with the story.
8: In Australia specifically or globally? We've just seen the World Press Freedom Index come out, and globally the situation's pretty grim. We've seen the state of press freedom around the world deteriorating, largely because of increasing authoritarianism. But also in Australia, the high point for Australia was 18th in the World Press Freedom Index, 18th position out of a total of 180 countries. It's not bad. There are a few countries that are a good deal higher than us. But we've since slipped to 33rd position in the index now, which isn't really, as I said, as good as most people might imagine. We don't have any constitutional protection for freedom of speech or freedom of the press. We're the only liberal democracy in the world that doesn't have that. And so without that kind of constitutional boundary in place, governments aren't really obliged to take press freedom into account when they're passing that national security legislation. I'm not suggesting Australia's about to become Turkey or China anytime soon, but it's pretty clear to me that stories are not being told because of the restrictions, because of the legal constraint.
9: Now, you've obviously got one of the most fascinating and storied careers in journalism in the current day. When we look at your experience, especially in Egypt, being imprisoned for 13 months, was it in the end?
8: That's right, 400 days.
9: Which, just that idea of being in a place where you were doing your job and that was deemed illegal, can you give us an idea? In a place like Egypt, which isn't necessarily top of mind as the most oppressive regime in global coverage, was that a surprise to your colleagues? How do you look back on that?
8: It's worth remembering the circumstances that we were arrested under. We were covering the unfolding political crisis in Egypt. We'd seen the Arab Spring Revolution in 2011 take place, and that toppled Hosni Mubarak, the long-standing autocrat. About a year later, 18 months later, the Egyptians held their first democratic elections, the first in their history, and the Muslim Brotherhood won those. And a year later, the Brotherhood was forced out in a military coup. And we knew that foreign journalists were really being closely scrutinized. But we didn't think that the work that we were doing was in any way controversial. We were doing what most journalists would normally do. The thing is that the interim government that was in place had started accusing the Brotherhood of being involved in acts of terror. And so by talking to the Brotherhood and publishing their views, in the eyes of the government, we were guilty of a terrorist conspiracy. It was a surprise at the time that we were arrested, but looking back in context, you could see the narrative.
9: Sitting in Australia and hearing a story like that and the situation and the context, it seems like we are worlds away from anything that severe happening. And you touched on that at the start as well. What are the things that are worth being aware of?
8: Let's go back to the idea that I was talking about earlier, the post-9/11, the war on terror world in which information space is securitized. Those pressures that pushed Egypt to passing loosely framed national security legislation that they then used to come after uncomfortable journalism are exactly the same pressures that our government has been under and that led to the two raids by the Australian Federal Police back in 2019 on journalists looking for the sources to controversial stories. Now, as I said, I'm not suggesting Australia is about to become Egypt, but we need to be aware of those pressures pushing governments to pass security laws. And Australia, as I said, has been the most aggressive in the world, over 100, close to 200 by some counts, pieces of legislation based around security. And a lot of those, not all of them, of course, but many of them intrude on press freedom, on the ability of journalists to protect their sources and to investigate the inner workings of government. We don't have a really strong history in Australia of protecting civil liberties. We're a former penal colony, and we weren't born out of revolution in the way that the United States was. We tend to prioritize security and stability and conformity over argument and debate.
2: National Radio News is Noah Secombe with that story. Australia is seeing a growing crackdown on illegal alcohol, with authorities warning that unregulated products are not only unlawful, but also pose health risks. Experts say some of these products may contain toxic ingredients or be produced in unsafe conditions, with risks that are often far greater than consumers realise. The Wire's Thomas Kudis reports
10: that the losses to illicit sales are about $800 million. That's probably an underestimate, but we're looking at least a $1 billion market for illicit alcohol sales across Australia. My colleague, Dr. Nick Taylor, over at the National Drug Research Institute, and I have been doing kind of store audits. We've been going to bottle shops across Sydney and Melbourne and regional Victoria and looking to see if we can find illicit alcohol on the shelves. And so far to date, we've actually found them in every single postcode we've gone to. So it appears to be relatively widespread.
11: What would be the main health dangers associated with consuming illegal or unregulated alcohol, particularly in cases where toxic substances like methanol may be present?
10: Yeah, no, that's a great question. So we do know from testing that the Australian Taxation Office confirmed the presence of contaminants in illicit alcohol that's sold all across the country. So they've found it in every state and territory. And these include compounds that are not actually fit for human consumption. They're types of alcohols that can cause acute, immediate kidney damage, respiratory damage, as well as long-term negative health effects. Because we've got this supply out there that's contaminated, it means that while people are getting alcohol, they might, you know, they'll know that alcohol can potentially be bad for them, but you're getting more than you bargained for when you're getting an illicit alcohol bottle, because it could have some of these substances in them as well.
11: From a health perspective, do you think Australians are sufficiently aware of the risks of illegal alcohol, and what more can be done to educate the public about this issue?
10: I don't know that there's great awareness about this at the moment. So I think that things like your program and yourself are going a long way towards that, about getting the word out that there are actually these health concerns involved and there is this illicit product that's out there on the shelves next to normal legal products at licensed bottle shops across the country. I think just raising awareness that that's out there and giving consumers an idea about what to avoid. The product seems, if the price seems to be too good to be true, if you look at the bottle and the packaging and everything looks slightly off and like just really inexpensive, if the packaging has got mistakes on it, if it's missing a pregnancy warning, if it's missing the name of the manufacturer or it's missing the address, and if it doesn't quite match up to the things that you see around it, it's probably not a good idea.
11: Do you know where we are seeing lots of sales of illegal booze? Would you say it would be in remote areas or in urban areas?
10: So we've found it stocked in urban areas, metropolitan areas, suburban areas and regional areas as well across Victoria. Fortunately, it's been in every postcode and suburb we've gone to.
2: That was Dr. Michaela Kowalski, postdoctoral research fellow at the National Drug and Alcohol Research Centre at the University of New South Wales, speaking with The Wire's Thomas Kudis. And that's the end of today's show. Thanks so much for your company wherever you are in Australia. 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The Wire Weekly acknowledges the traditional custodians of the Wurundjeri people of the Kulin Nations, where the program has been produced. And we pay our respects to Aboriginal elders past, present and emerging. 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I'm Amina Shakur. Thanks so much for your company and we'll see you next time with many more stories on The Wire Weekly.
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Happy birthday to 3BBB. First 40 years on air. And here's to the next 40 years.

Hello and welcome to the National Community Radio Network Folk Show. I'm Jane Bauer and I'm here pre-recording in the studios of Radio Adelaide in South Australia, Kaurna Country. And I hope you enjoy the selection of music I've got for you this week. We're going to start off with Seal Prince and the Roof Rats. They're Australian. Lachie Chomley formed the group in 2022. They're going to have a self-titled album out later this year. They're from Ballarat, Geelong, Victoria, or Warrawarrang country. And this is Life Finds a Way.

Leah Senior has deliberately recorded that mother song to sound like 1970s British folk rock. She's from Victoria, and that's a track that's a single that's going to be part of an album out on June the 19th called Road Night. And before that, another track from a forthcoming album that was Seal Prince and the Roof Rats, great song, I think, with Life Finds a Way. Let's go over to Western Australia now. This is folk duo Whiskey Jack and Kiva Jazz. Another single release, and this is Remain Strange.

That's JC and the Tree with Outrun the Sun. And JC and the Tree are Jess on guitar and Jacinta on fiddle, and they're from Victoria. And before that, it was Remain Strange, Western Australian folk duo Whiskey Jack and Kiva Jazz with their single that they've just put out. We're going to go to Adelaide now. This is a folk collective, and I don't know how they organise themselves. There's so many in the group. They're called Bromham, and this is their track, Life is Long.

That's Melbourne folk rock band Things of Stone and Wood from their album Ray Street, which is the first album they've made in 23 years. They've been going as a group for almost 40 years. That track is called Don't Fall Down the Rabbit Hole. And before that, it was Adelaide band Bromham, or the Folk Collective, with Life is Long. I think they're writing some great lyrics at the moment, Australian singer-songwriters and bands. Well, even more with this next track, this is the Mills Sisters with the song Mabo. It's from an album, Our Home, Our Land, Something to Sing About. And the Mills Sisters are from Thursday Island. They're Torres Strait cultural ambassadors. And this song is a tribute to Eddie Mabo, and it highlights the struggle by Torres Strait Islanders for their land rights.

Welcome at Matilda, and that's Ali Mills. And the version of Waltzing Matilda was written by her uncle, Val McGuinness. And Ali is from Darwin, Northern Territory. She recorded that in 2010, obviously First Nations woman. She's a Larrakia woman. She's got a bit of Irish in her as well, apparently. And that version of Waltzing Matilda is a Gurungi and Kungarakan language, I think. Okay, I'm trying to make it the best of understanding I have of what I've read. Okay, now before that, it was the Mills sisters, and Ali Mills is one of the Mills sisters that sang Mabo previously from the album Our Home, Our Land, Something to Sing About. And Waltzing Matilda was an album that Ali made when she first produced and performed an album of her own. Okay, let's continue. I played from this album last week. It's the Melbourne Scottish Fiddle Club and Friends, A Long Way From Home. And I just really wanted to play this as well because it's the last farewell to Stirling and it's Jenny Thomas with the Melbourne Scottish Fiddle Club. Jenny Thomas, of course, is from Bush Gothic, so you'll recognise the sound of her voice. I think she's brilliant.

One morning I rolled up the few things I'd got, and I strapped to me saddle me quart and pint pot. And I told the boss, I said I'd soon be back. I was off for a trip on the Wallaby track. Oh, the morning was fine, though it blew rather cold, and the sun was just topping the mountains with gold. And me favourite old dingo following close to the back, and he knew we were off on the Wallaby track.

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Oh well, we hadn't gone very far, I suppose, when we met with the girl who said, "G'day, Joe." I said, "You're mistaken, my name it is Jack, and I'm off

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She said, get off your horse, oh, rest yourself now. 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

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And like a sensible girl, well, she said it's a whack. It was the end.

That was Dave de Hugard with the Wallaby track, a great exponent of that genre of Australian traditional music. It's from an album, High Kicking and Hollerin', Bush Music for a Woolshed Dance. Okay, and before that, it was Jenny Thomas from Bush Gothic with Last Farewell to Stirling as part of a guest on A Long Way From Home, the Melbourne Scottish Fiddle Club and Friends. Okay, I've been playing mainly Australian. Let's just have a little bit of difference here. This is June Tabor, English, a traditional singer and contemporary, but in the folk style, has a very unusual voice, I'm sure you'll think. And agree with me. This is The Gardener, and it's from an album, Songbirds, the essential album, the purest songs from the finest female singer-songwriters of our time.

sight. I wish you were away. And when you

Thanks a lot. Play this song first called Poncho and Legend. Sorry about the air conditioners being off, but it won't be very long. It gets really hot. I don't know what we'll do.

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The desert's quiet and Cleveland's cold, so the story ends, we're told.

Well, that song is being covered by a lot of people, but that's the person who wrote it, Townes Van Zandt, or the late Townes Van Zandt, and it's from an album called Live at the Old Quarter, Houston, Texas. And, of course, the song's called Pancho and Lefty. And before that, it was a very theatrical, atmospheric version of The Gardener from June Tabor, English singer. Well, I've come to the end of the program. I hope you tune in again next week at the same time on the same station as you're listening to now. I'm Jane Bauer. I'm off to the Top Half Festival. I pre-recorded this program so that you get it at the normal time, and I'll have some material from that festival up in Alice Springs when I get back for the program that goes out from, what, the 15th or so? Okay, until then, look after yourself, care for your family and friends, and don't forget to carry out random acts of kindness. I'm going to go out with Natalie McMaster and Donald Leary, and it's from their album One, and a clog medley. Goodbye.

0: G'day, it's Mo Romeo here. 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

Welcome to Sunday Showcase with David Dunleberg, back on air for another week from 9 till 10.30. And thanks to the Folk Show, the national Folk Show Australia-wide. I love waking up to that in the morning, yeah, that's good. It's 9 o'clock and I'm with you till 10.30 playing a mixture of music from the collection, a few countries to go to in our travels, so hopefully you can stay tuned until 10.30. And sorry, that's my text message coming through. We thought we'd start, as I have since my first show last week, with Paul Kelly. And we're running through the A to Z of Paul Kelly in his box set, and it's basically in acoustic interpretations of some famous songs of his and also some rare ones. So we're up to letter B this week. You're probably going to guess, if you're a Paul Kelly follower, what I'm going to play under the letter B, but I thought I'd start with this one.

idea, pushing shit uphill. But shit happens all the time, and I guess it always will. Now the days are getting long, summer's on its way, and I can't wait for Christmas, 'cause the day I

behind when he gets cold. But we had a deal that you won't count the days I watched the bat and the ball. And the angels

Not a bad acoustic version of Before Too Long from Paul Kelly. The box set's called the A to Z Recordings, and it's basically acoustic versions of all these tunes from A to Z, and we're up to letter B, and we heard Before

Geelong and behind the bowler's arm. It's 9:07 on The Voice, Dave Dullenberg, celebrating 40 years of broadcasting. The weather today, hey, guess what? No rain, yee-haw. We've got up to 14 degrees through to, it's 14 degrees today and through to this morning and through to about 19, so a wonderful day out there in Ballarat. Let's see, let's stay with what I believe is another legend. He's a late bowler boy, his name's Neil Murray, and we've got a few stories close to home because Neil Murray performed one of his first performances at Cross Currents, which was a concert that Triple B and the crew put on between 87 and about 93. And I thought I'd play a tune off Neil's No Justice album, and it's a tune called Tears for Wibelina. Wibelina was a internment facility on Flinders Island where the British round up all the Tasmanian Aboriginal folk and put them all in one spot. And majority of them died there, and about 50 of them died on the way to the internment facility. And I guess it's known as one of the worst cases of genocide against the Indigenous race in Australia. And Neil Murray visited the gravesite in Wibelina back in 22 and inspired him to write this tune called The Tears of Wibelina.

big track from Neil Murray from his 93 album, These Hands. And before that, The Tears of Wibaluna from his most recent album, The Telling. And Neil came down from Lake Bolac and went to Ballarat Teachers College up there in Gillies Street back in the 70s. And as I mentioned, performed at Cross Currents in one of his first performances. And Mike, he went on to be a teacher in Papunya. And the rest is history, really. Formed the Rumpy Band with the Butcher Brothers and put out many albums with them, as well as, I guess, six or seven albums since then of his own material, along with help from guys from Midnight Oil and the likes. And those two tunes pretty well represent different styles he does. He does all sorts of styles. Thanks, Neil. Okay, it's 20 past nine. You're on Sunday Soundtrack with Dave Dullenberg through until 10:30 when Smooth Grooves and Jazz Moves comes in with Player D. Let's see, what'll I do next? I think we might go this bracket to Jamaica and a few tunes from Africa. Let's go with Ernest Ranglin and Monty Alexander, both Jamaican-born, I guess you'd call them jazzy, but improvisers anyway. Usually do some good groove tunes. This one's one of my favourites called Surfing.

from Soweto, Molotheny and the Mullah Tola Queens. Probably guessed it, I'm in love with the Rastaman. And before that, Hooney, their album African Futurism, and the tune Aka Aka, Aka Aka, Aka, and Aka Aka. And started off the set with Surfing by Ernest Wrangler and Monty Alexander. Okay, that's our African bracket, and we're going to head to the States soon. Just on the program guide here, a show I should mention after I've played those tunes is a show called Tiki Lounge. The Tiki Lounge is on at 6 to 8 tonight with Seth Jordan, and that's a mixture of world music and ethno-jazz and a whole range of stuff. He's been on air for about 50 years, and he's well worth tuning into. That's after Autopilot. I think not with Xander Fly this afternoon. I think it could be Player D, mixture of electronic and different styles of music from around the world as well. That's from 4 till 6 after Mary Lou, the Filipino show. And don't forget, coming up after me, Smooth Grooves and Jazz Moves with Player D, followed by Neil Mack and the Blues Show, and, of course, Lewis Jade, DJ Lewis Jade and the Reggae Show at 1 o'clock. That's coming up today on Voice FM, celebrating 40 years of broadcasting. 20 to 10, and let's see, I thought I'd have some Al Green for a change. We'll get into a little bit of bluesy stuff this set.

letters stuck in my front door. The message showed me my love had left me, and I'd never ever see her no more. No more.

Amos Garrett from the album Get Way Back, the tribute to Percy Mayfield from 2008. Thank you, Cliff, for putting me on to Amos. Amos used to play with Maria Muldaur in the old days. That's how I remember Amos. But there he is with an album from 2008, that tune called My Jug and I. Bobby Rush, before that, he'll spread a little bit of gooby dust around your bed, she will. And he's 90 year old when he recorded that, so I guess he's a little bit sexist, a little bit old. But he's great. Bobby Rush, One Monkey Can Stop the Show. Still touring. If you're in Arizona in 2 weeks, you'll get a chance to catch him. Still touring as we speak. So thanks, Bobby. Got a few tunes I'll play for you from him over the next few weeks. And we start with Al Green with Are You Lonely For Me Baby from his Best Of CD. Put out some great tunes and albums, Al. 10 to 10, my wife's contacted me to say don't forget to wish everybody, every mother, Mother's Day. So happy Mother's Day to everyone. And hope you have a good day. It's going to be a nice day out there, good weather, perfect. Let's see, what have we got coming up? Where are we now? Oh, I know. I thought we'd go over the ditch to New Zealand and hear some Fat Freddy's drop.

Fat Freddy's Drop, and their album Lock In, and the tune was Avengers from Fat Freddy. 10 o'clock on Voice FM. You're with Dave Dullenberg on Sunday Soundtrack through until 10:30. And what have we got coming up? Something completely different. We've got a bit of swing jazz coming up for you. Oh, in that sort of groove anyway. Coming up 10:30, we've got a bit more jazz with Player D. That's Sunday mornings on Voice FM. Here's some Pokey Lafarge.